kind of a depressing song to get us into the 6 p.m. hour here at X96, but it is Katie for short. We are sailing through the airwaves on my imaginary pirate ship for another hour. So let's get back into it with something that's less depressing. Here's the Gorillaz with one of their latest releases called Orange County.

0: As always, you balance things out with from the new alternative classics to or the new alternative that's out there to the classics here at X96. It's all here. It's all ready for you. Like 21 Pilots is on the way for you. I've got the Cranberries, of course, the Ataris who are coming to town. I'll tell you more of that later. It's all on the way before I have to head out of the studio because I have a little less than an hour. So stick around for all the fun things still coming your way. And of course, go download the X96 app. It is out there for iPhones and for Androids. And that way you can stream us live, take us anywhere and everywhere you want to go. 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Pretty sure there's been some updates, so go check it out. 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

I really do enjoy that song. Tom's Diner, Susan Vega, and DNA. And of course, another top-tier alternative classic here at X96. If you got to go to Kilby Block Party this weekend, then you got to see Turnstile. And if you did, well, I'm a little jealous because you probably heard this song live. But I have it here at X96 for all of us that missed out. And of course, those that, you know, still did, they got to see it live. It's Lookout for Me on X96.

0: Ordinary world. Definitely not living in an ordinary world, that's for sure. It's Katie for short. We are still sailing through the airwaves on my imaginary pirate ship, but for like a little less than a half an hour because Todd's getting ready to take over. But I still have the Ataris on the way for you. I've got Green Day and maybe some U2. We'll see what else I throw at you before I head out of the studio. So stick around for that. Plus, the Ataris coming to town July 18th with Sublime. 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

July 18th, Sublime is going to be here with the Ataris and so many others that I am so excited to see. I can't wait to go. I already have my tickets. I don't know about you, but you should grab tickets before they sell out, because then we can dance together to the Ataris and sing that song. But it is time for me to head out of the studio. The imaginary pirate ship is docked. 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So how about I leave with a little bit of Jutes? This is It Takes Two. Peace out, guys. I'll see you tomorrow morning.

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I'm Todd Newcomb. And how about the latest from The Strokes? This one is called Going Shopping on X96.

0: X96, some classic Depeche Mode. I'm Todd Newcomb. Nine Inch Nails on the way for you. We'll do the latest from Dirty Heads. And how about Sunday Night New Music? Where do you get that going in just under an hour? We'll kick that off at 8 o'clock tonight. I've got new stuff to play for you from Clarion, new stuff from Joyce Manor. We'll do the new track from Noah Kahn, Utah's very own Misdemeanor, dropped a new track a couple of days ago. We'll throw that on as well. We'll kick that off at 8 o'clock here at X96.
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0: Pearl Jam on X96. Todd Newcomb going to throw on a new track from Beck. And if you really like new music, well, then hang tight because we're going to get a whole hour of it going for you at 8 o'clock tonight. We'll throw on the latest from Angine de Poitrine. We'll do the new one from Noah Kahan. We got Utah's very own Misdemeanor with some new music out there as well. We'll throw on that new one from Temper City. And if you're an aging 90s alternative nerd like I am, well, you'd be shocked and pleased to know that there's a new song from Toadies that I'm going to play for you as well.
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I say you look so fine that I really want to make you mine. 4, 5, 6, come on and get your kicks. Now you don't know.

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Every so often, Beck will put out an album that is like super chill, and he's clearly in that mood right now with his new track. It's called Ride Lonesome. It's really almost a country song. It's quite good. It's new music from Beck on X96.

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The Neighborhood kicking off your Sunday night new music. That one is called Private. I'm Todd Newcomen. We've got a full hour of new music lined up for you today, but we'll start things off with the release of a brand new song from Utah's very own Misdemeanor, and they have been selected to be one of the bands performing on the summer school tour. This is going to be pretty sweet on the 20th of July. A lot of great bands that they're going to be performing with, and you can follow them on social media for all the details. But this new track they just put out is called Untitled, and it's on Sunday Night New Music at X96.

New music from Toadies. They're on tour. They're actually going to be playing at the Complex coming up on the 6th of June. And the Sunday Night New Music continues with new music from a project called Temper City. 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

0: That song currently having a bit of a moment with streams and TikTok and all that stuff. It's a project called Temper City, and it's a track Self-Aware. As we do your Sunday night new music here at X96, I'm Todd Newcomb. I've got new stuff on the way from Clarion. Gonna do the latest from Noah Kahan. I've got that one of the new tracks from the band and Jean de Poitrine, among other great things to play for you here on X96.
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Sleep Theory is the band. It is Words Are Worthless on your Sunday night. New music. I'm Todd Newcomb with the latest from Clarion. The song is called Hello Juliet on X96.

Joyce Manor. I used to go to this bar on Sunday nights, new music, and these guys are the talk of the music industry. It's a band called Angine de Poitrine, and Sarnias is the song. Definitely some interesting stuff happening with these guys on your Sunday night new music at X96. Yeah.

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And this artist, Mr. Noah Kahan, going to be in town as well, but he sold his show out in like a day. Brand new track from Noah Kahan. This one is called Doors on Sunday night. 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

There's another new Strokes record that's out there. It's called Falling Out of Love. Going to be part of their forthcoming new album. It's the Strokes on Sunday Night New Music at X96.

0: That's the Strokes on your Sunday night. New music, another new track from that project. It's called Falling Out of Love. Now, coming up here in a sec, I've got a new track from Linda Perry. Now, that may not ring a bell, but you definitely are aware of her songs. She was the vocalist for Four Non Blondes. That song just, it's one of those all-time like classics. Well, she's got some more new stuff, solo material that's coming out. And she's been very active. She's like a producer and a songwriter. She is very prolific. Anyway, we'll throw that on here in just a little bit on your Sunday night new music on X96.
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In Color is the band. That track, pretty good stuff. It's called Headlights on Sunday Night New Music. And Linda Perry of Four Non Blondes been doing some solo stuff since that band has called it quits. But she's been very active. She's written and or produced songs for basically everybody in the industry at some point. She's got a new solo project. 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

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We play music made by humans, selected by humans, and listened to by humans. This

There you go. It's REM on X96. I'm Todd Newcomb, and one of the highlights on Friday night at the Kilby Block Party was Modest Mouse, as we see that show coming to a conclusion. Now, how soon until they announce the 2027 lineup? I can't wait, because it's always phenomenal. It's the latest now from Modest Mouse, Picking Dragons Pockets on X96.

0: I enjoy that a lot. That's a great new song from Modest Mouse on X96. I'm Todd Newcomb. Some Gorillaz coming up for you shortly. We'll do the new track from Biabba Doobie. I've got some Rage Against the Machine from the 90s and Radio from Hell celebrating 40 years with a big anniversary soiree that's happening on the 6th of June at Cafe Molise in downtown Salt Lake City. Now, this is a ticketed event. It's very exclusive, but you get dinner and stories and mingling with Radio from Hell. 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

0: Different Kind of Love. That's the latest from Young the Giant on X96. Tool is coming up next, and a band that tore the place apart Friday night. My God, what a great show from Turnstile at Kilby Block Party. We'll throw on their latest coming up as well.
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There's like a massive dust cloud rising from the State Fair Park Friday night when this band closed things out. And I knew they were going to put on a hell of a show, but God almighty, they more than impressed everyone. It's Turnstile on X96.

0: destination. Four Non Blondes at X96. I played earlier tonight on Sunday Night New Music the new solo song from the lovely and talented Linda Perry of that band. Coming up in a sec, we'll do some 21 Pilots and some old school Oingo Boingo.
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Just blowing the dust.

0: 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I've got The Cure. 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

Modest Mouse, one of the highlights on Friday night at Kilby Block Party. Their latest is picking dragons' noses. Excuse me, no. Picking dragons' pockets. You'd be getting an entirely different result if that were the case. 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

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I

0: Dexter and the Moon Rocks on X96. I'm Todd Newcomb. We've got some Weezer coming up here in a second, and one of the bands that played over the weekend for the Kilby Block Party, the Last Dinner Party, coming up as well.
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2: Well, the first one wasn't really a great question or even the best question, but there was a P.S. on the question.
3: Oh, okay.
2: And the P.S. says, Carrie and Bill, stop picking on Gina so much. You know you guys would be lost without her and Katie. And I would just take exception with that. It's not Carrie that does it. It's just me.
4: Yeah. I was going to say, I tend to get lumped in there.
2: And it's just not true.
4: Yeah.
2: It's just me. Don't try and paint Carrie with that brush.
4: Exactly. I demand an apology.
2: And you deserve one.
4: From whoever sent that in.
2: And don't you say anything, Gina.
3: Not say a word.
2: Let's see. This one says, hello, lords. I know everyone considers the show too political, but I would love to ask a political question with a different twist. What conservative viewpoint or stance do you agree with?
3: I have a controversial one.
4: Ugh. All right. Because, you know, I can't think of something right away. What is your hot take, Gina?
3: I think if you borrow money to go to college,
4: mm-hmm.
3: and you choose to do that,
4: yeah.
3: you should pay it back and shouldn't expect someone else to pay it for you.
2: I will say this. If you look into it, Gina, some of the predatory lending practices, many, are what's caused this problem.
3: I don't disagree with that. I'm just saying you took out a loan. That's a decision you made, whether it was with a nefarious, outfit or not. You said, I'm going to borrow money to go to school.
2: With the
3: understanding that you will have to pay that back at some point.
2: But many people borrowed that money under false pretenses. Many people, that happened to many people. They were not dealt with well by the lenders. And it's because the federal government farmed it out.
3: Yeah.
2: They farmed it out to private lenders rather than just,
3: It's buyer beware. I mean, you didn't have to do that. You borrowed money.
2: Okay. That's fine. That's why I'm a liberal and you're not.
4: I disagree with her on this.
2: Me too.
3: I think for certain emphasis, like if you're getting a medical degree or something where you're... we need more doctors. We need more,
4: mm-hmm.
3: you should get some extra assistance with your degree for that. But if you just decide to get a degree in
4: advertising,
3: advertising and
2: don't do that,
3: you can't pay your, you took out a loan. It sucks. I sympathize with your plight, but it's something you elected to do.
2: I think you'll start seeing people in the texting in the chat room saying, no, hold on.
4: They're piling on because
2: Gina, you're wrong. I mean, most those people who are seeking loan forgiveness, so many of them were just hoodwinked by the whole thing. They had no idea what they were getting into. And that's not fair.
4: Yeah, they're piling on you, Gina. I can't think of a... I mean, I need a definition of conservative issue.
2: I would say the conservative stance, like, I believe that family units are a good thing. A good, solid family unit.
3: Why is that a conservative?
2: I know, but it is the sort of thing that they we're family with the family values party. Well, I have family values, too. It's the same thing.
3: Yeah, that should be that liberals need to do a better job of making that clear that they think families mm-hmm. are great too. That sounds like a messaging thing.
4: Yeah.
2: But see, Gina, I don't. Again, God, I'm going to go back here. So if you have medical issues,
3: mm-hmm.
2: and you should just be able to pay for that.
3: You should be able to pay for that. Because if you have medical issues, you have to deal with them. You don't have to go to college.
2: And you don't have to go to the doctor.
3: If you.
2: You don't have to go to the doctor.
3: That's not a good comparison.
2: I think it's a perfect comparison. You would say that you're for socialized medicine, for single-payer health care, a very liberal position.
3: Mm-hmm. Yeah.
2: Mm-hmm.
3: But why would you
2: take that position? People ought to be...
3: Because you have to have medical care. You don't have to go to college.
2: People need to pull themselves up by their own bootstraps.
3: That's not what I'm saying either. Now, if you want to have a conversation about, I think there should be... free college available to people, that's a different story entirely. I'm saying if you sign a piece of paper that says I am borrowing money to go do something and then you can't pay it back later, you elected to go into that. I think we should have free public education through college, free training for all kinds of things.
2: And I think we put too... here's a conservative position.
4: Okay.
2: I think we put too much emphasis on college.
4: Hmm.
2: I think liberals would say, oh, yeah, you got to get a college education. I think a more conservative position is, no, you don't have to get a college education. There are plenty of good trades to be in. Not everybody needs to go to college.
4: The world needs ditch diggers, too.
2: Exactly.
4: Is what you're saying.
2: Yeah.
4: I think college is good for kids.
2: So, well,
4: because it's important that they meet people who are not like them.
3: Mm-hmm. No, I think you can have different conversations about college being affordable. Yeah. That's a different...
2: You know, Carrie, you can get that same thing by just having them enlist in the Army. You hang around people that are not, you know, maybe not like them. You meet all kinds of people. So any other one on that, Carrie?
4: I can't think of a... You know, again, it's the what's conservative and what's liberal is hard for me to define.
2: I mean, I just look at it from the standpoint of what, so say, this is what the conservatives say that they're for.
4: Well, conservatives say a lot of things, you know, the family values, for example.
2: Yeah.
4: But then if you look at the conservative politicians and the people who are saying family values, they have mistresses. or they're in secret gay relationships or something, you know, or they're flying to, you know, countries to have sex with women. You know, the people who profess the family values are they're hypocrites.
3: Yeah.
4: You know, family values for thee, but not for me.
2: Here's a final question. Do you think that things can be fixed or returned to some semblance of normalcy after this administration?
4: Huh.
3: If you listen to Pete Buttigieg on this, I love Mayor Pete.
4: Mm-hmm.
3: He said, there's no going back. We need to reimagine what it looks like going forward. It's going to look different. We can make it better.
4: Mm-hmm.
3: We need to go after universal health care. We need to go after universal child care. Those are mm-hmm. things we didn't have before. So wanting to go back to the way things were, we shouldn't. We should want it to be better.
2: I think that it will be difficult to do, and it will be nearly impossible if the Democrats don't get their act together.
4: Yeah.
2: The Democrats are as useless as the Republicans at this point.
4: They're more caught up in playing by the rules and being polite. They need to stop that.
2: Or, you know, even just sit up and do your job. Your job is to say, no, you can't continue the war without a congressional, approval. There are things that they can do that they just don't do.
4: Yeah.
3: I know I've upset people here.
4: You really have.
3: and just for the record, I paid for my own school. I did not have parental help at all for my school. I paid for it.
2: But if you look through these comments, and it's what I was trying to say, the predatory lending, they take out these loans with, and then the interest rate just knocks them for a loop. They end up paying on a, you know, 30.
3: Yeah, we should fix that going forward.
2: Yeah. Mm-hmm.
3: For sure.
2: Yep. And that's and that people that were caught in that situation, those are the people that the government that Biden said was saying, We need to have forgiveness of those loans. They were not fair.

0: questions.
1: It's a good thing to think about.
0: Period.
1: So if you'd like to send us a question that Carrie might like to talk about,
0: yeah,
1: think of a question Carrie will want to answer. You can email us.
0: The answer is always Star Trek, okay?
1: Radio from Hell, X96.
2: Here's one. Here's one for Carrie. What is your middle name?
0: Jack.
1: There you go.
2: Now you've given it away.
1: So we got a text. We got lots of them, but a text that caught my eye, talking about paying for student loans and paying for college and student loan forgiveness.
0: Mm-hmm.
1: This text says, just like FAFSA, and FAFSA stands for Free Application for Federal Student Aid.
0: Okay.
1: Just like FAFSA shouldn't be dependent on parents. If I have no contact with parents, but that's what it depends on, you can't get a loan. So when you fill out how much money your parents made.
0: Okay.
1: This is something that I was dealing with back in 1988. Now, it's not my fault that I'm old and I went to school when things were cheaper. That's just happened to be when I dealt with this.
0: Okay.
1: My father refused to help pay for college at all. Hmm. My mother and stepfather could not afford to help with college. So I'm a senior in high school in 1988, and I'm like, what do? I want to go to school. Mm-hmm. I don't qualify for financial aid.
0: All right.
1: I can't do this. And I'm complaining about this to my sister, who's a year younger than me. She has an assignment in school, and the assignment is write a letter to a state politician with a problem that you have.
0: Oh, okay.
1: It's an exercise in
2: Civics.
1: So she wrote a letter to the governor. Governor Norm Bangeter.
0: All right.
1: She said, hi, my name is Mikhail Barberi, and my sister's trying to apply for student loans and financial aid now, and she can't get it because my dad makes too much money, and we really need to find a way to, you know, separate kids from parents so they can get their own student loans that way.
0: Okay.
1: She did this not thinking he would ever read it.
0: Well, yeah.
1: Now, my dad, if you don't know, had a radio show for years and years in town. And he did a Let Me Speak to the Governor event once a month or something. Well, we got Governor Bangeter on the phone today. Governor Bangeter, how are you today? He's like, oh, Tom, I got an interesting letter in the mail from your daughter, Mikhail. And he reads
0: the whole letter
1: on the air.
0: Okay.
1: He thought it was a joke.
2: Oh, who did?
1: The governor. Because surely Tom Barberi would pay for his
0: daughter's college.
1: Anyway, all of this is going on, and we're just at school having a normal, high school day.
0: Mm-hmm.
1: At some point during the day, over the loudspeaker, Mikhail, please come to the office. She goes to the office. It's the governor's office on the line.
0: Really?
1: Called the school to apologize to my sister for reading the letter on the air.
2: It was kind of a violation of privacy, wasn't
1: just,
2: it?
1: Yeah, I mean, I think he or his people thought, oh, you're gonna go on Tom's show today. They planned this out as
0: this
1: a joke.
0: This must be a
1: thing.
0: Bit.
1: Must be a bit. Apologize profusely. The long and short of the story is, I know it's difficult trying to navigate how to pay for school, and it's even more difficult now. And part of what makes it so difficult is it's so expensive. It really is. And I am lucky that when I had to pay for it myself, it was a lot cheaper than it is.
2: You know what would have made that a perfect story?
1: What?
2: The governor said, and so I'm going to pay for your college education.
1: I'm gonna forgive your loan. I'm gonna do that.
0: Yeah.
1: So
0: wow.
1: If I can leave it at that.
2: I worked all through college, and now when I went to college, it was really cheap.
1: Yeah.
2: I worked the first 2 years that I went to college, and then I got scholarships and grants. Not loans that I had to pay back, just gifts, scholarship gifts and things like that.
0: I didn't go to college.
1: And to Bill's
2: point.
1: Don't
2: admit it.
1: No, and to Bill's point, not everybody.

0: not no. everybody has to go to college. No. Carrie went to radio school because that's what he wanted to do.
1: But I wish I could have
0: yeah.
1: afforded to and had the ability to go to college. And I wish I did.
0: And there should be a way that we have, like, and I think Joe Biden, this was partially what he was proposing, is mm-hmm. that we should have some element of college that is free. Like you can go to Salt Lake. Anybody can go to Salt Lake Community
2: some
0: College.
2: Places have done, some places have done yeah. that. And it, the one thing that college, even, it's just good to get sort of a liberal education. But what I mean by that is exposure to different ideas,
1: yeah.
2: some artistic things.
1: That's important.
2: Some various political philosophies, yeah. religious philosophies, yeah. all of that. You get sort of exposure to that yeah. when you go to college.
1: Absolutely. Exactly. That's what I feel like I missed out on. I had to seek that out on my own. Yeah.
2: And you know what? People are missing out on it now because they're destroying the liberal arts education. Mm-hmm. They're destroying that right now. They're taking all of that stuff out. They don't want, you know.
1: Well, they don't want you to meet people who are different.
0: Or learn about things that
1: or
0: you
1: learn don't. About, yeah, exactly.
0: It should be available to everybody. It should be affordable. We are a better nation if we're better educated. All of everybody.
1: Mm-hmm.
0: And we all benefit from the rest of the population
2: and,
0: being educated.
2: And giving money to people so that they can take their kids out of public school and put them in private school is a crime.
1: That is.
2: It's a crime. They're what do they call it? Voucher system.
0: Yeah.
2: That's just a crime.
0: Yeah.
2: The thing that made this country greater than other countries is something called public education.
1: Mm-hmm.
2: Public education.
0: Yeah. Should be available to everybody.
1: Oh, but that's where they put the liberal thoughts in your head.
2: That's right.
0: No, they're just thoughts.
2: They're going to have you doing yoga. You know that, don't you?
1: Yeah, yoga.
2: Have you do yoga and eating arrays.
1: They're going to tell you about Buddha. They're going to tell you about things like that. They're going to tell you there are different people out there.
2: I mean, I'm really glad I didn't go to a private school. I think my public school education was a great thing. And I had arguments with my first wife about whether, you know, the kids should go to private school or public school. Mm-hmm. And she insisted that they go to a private school.
1: Oh, really?
2: I
0: obviously have experience with that. I chose to put my kids in private school. I went to private school. And when I tell you about that, my dad did not pay for that either. My mom worked at the school, and in private school, you had to pay for your own books and everything. I had a job in high school, and I paid for my own books, and it was important for my family to go there for different reasons, for religious reasons mm-hmm. and other things, and that's a choice. I could have gone to the public school for free.
1: Mm-hmm.
0: We should have college that's the same. There is private college that you can pay for.
2: Unfortunately, people can't go to public school for free anymore.
0: Right, that's true,
1: yeah,
0: too.
1: That's another problem.
2: It's been a long time since I've been associated with putting kids in public school, but I don't remember that when I was in public school, we had to pay all kinds of fees and all this kind of bullshit.
0: Well, and lunch, like we talk about a lot recently. Yeah.
1: Lunch
0: should be free. And I want to live in a society where kids can eat at lunch and get an education for free. Yes.
1: Crazy, right?
0: Mm. I'm better off. My family's better off if everybody else is educated and has a full belly.
2: You just want to give away the store. Just give it away. It is a
0: system that needs to be revamped. For sure.
1: Yeah. I mean, there's the entire system needs to be revamped.
2: I'm not sure it's ever been vamped.
1: Vamped.
2: In the first place.
1: Yeah. See, that's why when the question came through, do you have any, conservative ideas? I'm like, you know, I'm really hard pressed to think of one.
0: Yeah. Do you know what, though, Carrie? I would challenge you to try to think of one maybe after the show, because I think, you know, we talk about how we try to get past everything. Maybe if we can find some common ground somewhere, it will help.
1: Somewhere. I were dealing with reasonable people.
2: Most people are just people. They're not, you know, even if they're Republican, conservative
0: sure.
2: people, they're not monsters. They're not crazy. They're just people.
0: I saw a clip. There's been a bunch of Anthony Bourdain stuff out because that new movie's coming out. There's a clip of him where he says...
2: So the movie, a biopic of him?
0: Yeah. There's a... And it's supposed to be really good. Where he talks about how food can bring people together.
1: Yeah.
0: And he said, I don't agree with Ted Nugent about one thing,
1: mm-hmm.
0: except we both like barbecue. And they apparently ate barbecue together. So we sat down and we didn't talk about any of this. We had barbecue together and we both liked it.
2: I've said it before. My brother, who's 2 years younger than I, is a conservative through and through, conservative person. We never talk about politics together. Because we would get into an argument.
1: Mm-hmm.
2: But I will say this about my brother. He is one of the he's, as they say, the salt of the earth.
0: Sure.
2: He's one of the best people I know.
1: Mm-hmm.
2: He's moral. He's hardworking. He's always been honest and straight up with people.
0: Mm-hmm.
2: He's a good human being.
0: Of course.
2: I don't agree with his politics. But that doesn't make him a bad human being. It doesn't make me a bad human being. Even though I am a bad human
0: no,
2: being.
0: No, you're not.
2: I mean, when it comes right down to it.
3: See, but politics often informs your morality. It's true.
0: You
3: know, that could be.
0: Well, it's hard.
2: And my morality has been in question from time to time.
4: What?
2: Yep.
3: All right.
5: The world is a vampire.

0: heard from so many people who suffered extreme culture shock when they moved to Salt Lake. But when they found Radio from Hell on X96, things didn't seem so bad. Well, here he is, ladies and gentlemen. He's the excitable exhibitionist that runs the Wine Academy of Utah. It's wineacademyofutah.com, right?
1: Yeah.
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2: No, he's no charity.
3: He's a charity?
0: Well,
3: he's a businessman.
0: Well, no, gift. But .org is also used for
1: no, you're absolutely right. Yeah, it's .com, wineacademyofutah.com. Morning, everybody. We've got a little rosé here from south of France in the Beaujolais wine growing region. This is a fun one. This is available in the store, Screwtop. This is from, you've had the Beaujolais, might be familiar, over Thanksgiving. Mm-hmm. When you have that light, juicy red wine, you can also have Beaujolais Cru, which are from different villages within the wine growing region. This is south of Burgundy. This is rosé from the same grape, Gamay, that goes into those other darker red wines. It only rests against the skins for a few hours, getting this beautiful rosé-like color, kind of a salmon-style color in here. We go like pink salmon or copper in our coloring.
0: Really nice.
1: And, real pretty. Gamay is a great grape variety. It's kind of like the little brother of Pinot Noir. It's got a very Pinot Noir-esque style characteristics, that red fruit forward kind of a thing. Rarely is it new oak age. You want to just let the fruit really come through. We will age in some older oak, as they do in the Cru Beaujolais. But this is, being a rosé, no oak aging, stainless steel, really letting that fruitiness come through.
0: I've always been a fan of letting the fruit come through. I mean, no, I'm serious. I mean, it's when I first started drinking wine, and I don't know what it was, and I said, well, when I first started doing it seriously, not having just like Boone's Farm or something, I kept saying, but I'd like to know
1: more
0: that
1: fruit?
0: This was from a grape.
1: Yeah.
0: I'd like to know this is from a some sort of fruit, and so you don't get that in a lot of wines.
1: Now, this wine, rosés, you know, we're approaching rosé season. It's refreshing. Mm-hmm. They tend to be lower alcohol. Wine on average is 13.5% alcohol by volume. This is lower. This happens to come in at 12%. It's juicy. Mm. When you have rosés, they have the benefit of they also show the acidity that you find in white wines, but you have then the softer tannins from reds because it is a red grape. And when you crush red grapes, the juice is generally clear. So in order to get your color, you have to soak the juice with the skins of the grape, and that starts extracting it out.
0: So what? Because of a medication I'm taking right now, my mouth was really dry.
1: Yeah.
0: When I took a sip of this, it just saliva started happening.
3: Mm.
0: No, I'm serious. I mean, I really
3: it's mouth-wateringly good.
1: It's mouth-watering good.
0: I really noticed it because my mouth is very dry. Mm-hmm.
1: Yeah.
0: And it just started watering.
1: That's the acidic structure in the wine. If you're feeling that on the side of the tongue, that's where your acid sensation is on the tongue. On the top, there's a little dryness in here.
3: Mm-hmm.
1: But it's nice and fruity, easy drinking. 12% alcohol by volume. So here you have a juicy, refreshing, salivating, berry filled, low alcohol wine. I just got to plan your day out. This is a great morning wine.
0: I'm going to suggest to my friends up at the University Pharmacy that when they dispense the medication that I'm taking, they also hand the person picking it up a bottle of this wine.
1: Sure, there you go.
3: That is a great idea.
1: You're going to have a ton of selections out there this season.
0: We should do a wine pairing with medications.
3: No.
1: Someone's going to have to take notes.
3: Is this widely available?
1: Yeah, this one's available in the state stores. You know, rosés are such a big category right now. You know, the word's out. Rosés are just so much fun. We used to only have the end cap of the aisle at the wine store with rosés. Now we've got two rows of rosés all year long. And that's due to not only the state doing the right thing and ordering a bunch in this category, but also the producers out there have seen rosé really come about. Rosé is a fun wine. We always get questions like, I am new to wine. What should I have? Rosé is a great introductory.
2: Oh, yeah. Mm-hmm.
1: You know, this is a great one.
2: It's a starter wine. Mm-hmm.
1: Starter wine. And it's great in the on its own, pairing with the backyard patio and a Kindle, right?
2: Oh, yeah.
1: Or with lighter style fare. I used to make this salad. It was a strawberry vinaigrette.
3: Ooh.
1: You know, you buzz down some strawberries, you incorporate and some herbs in there, and it really reflects well with rosé.
2: Oh, that
1: also
2: would be good.
1: And these are bone dry. These are not sweet at all. No. There's no residual sugar. It's all been fermented out dry. So 12% alcohol by volume. This is fruit that was not overly. It's a great way to make some rosé.
0: Gina, you'll be glad to know that the medication I'm taking is also why. Widely available.
3: Really?
2: All okay. Right. Have another drink,
0: it'll make you feel better. Yep. Mr. Santangelo is here to answer your questions about drinking, about wine, spirits, restaurants, how to set a table, how to fold a bar towel.
2: You can do all that.
0: How to make a swan out of a
1: fancy
0: napkin.
1: Yeah. You know, I was up at Steinerson Lodge one time when I was working up there at the Glitchton restaurant. And with your takeaways, when your leftover food, we had to learn this technique on how to use the aluminum foil, and we would make a swan.
2: Yeah.
1: Right.
2: Mm-hmm. Yeah.
1: And you know, in it with the long neck and then the beak and then the back. It's like the food's in the middle, but there's all this extra the extra for the tail. Mm-hmm. Well, you could say mine were more like mallards.
3: They weren't fancy.
1: I'm from Buffalo. What do you want from
0: me? I wonder if they still do that.
1: Oh. They may. Probably may.
2: Here's a texter. Going alcohol-free, but I love bourbon and Coke. I tried a rum from Harmon's and it was extremely peppery. Is there a recommended brand?
3: You know, I hate to pivot back to our sponsor, but I bet if you go to Mixers & More in Taylorsville, because they have a whole bunch of non-alcoholic offerings there, I bet they could pair you with a nice...
1: Absolutely. They're going to have a great selection, and I need to get up there to say hi to them and thank you for the sponsorship. They non-alcoholic spirits, such as in this case, are progressing. Beer, solid. Yeah. NA beer. Wines, getting there. Liquor, spirits is, you know, close behind.
0: Still a work in progress.
1: Yeah. But what is really good are non-alcoholic cocktails. The canned cocktails are very good because we can control a little bit more. We can have the acidity, the carbonation. And I know it's not a rum or a whiskey and Coke, but there's one cocktail out there called the Phony Negroni.
3: Mm-hmm.
1: That is phenomenal.
3: Yep. Really?
1: It is fantastic. Yeah, it's a little bottle, cap, single serve, straw, over the ice, however you want to enjoy it. That's a good way to go. You get the richness, you get sweetness. Yeah. Now, does it taste like Coca-Cola? No, it's a totally different profile. But you have richness combined with a little bit of acidity and some bitterness, and it's a great way.
3: Mm. Yeah, we were in New York, you know, a couple years ago, and Mohammed, who is not old enough to drink, ordered a Phony Negroni that they had on.
0: Gina, he was old enough to drink in New York.
3: Oh, you can drink.
0: Yeah.
1: If you can drink there. Yeah,
0: sure.
2: Thanks, Mom Dommy. Thanks, Mom Dommy. Let's see.
0: 877-602-9696. Any questions for Jimmy about food and wine pairings, drinks, all of that kind of thing?
2: All right. I want to start experimenting with smoking cocktails. Do you have any advice or recommendations?
1: Yeah, so it's about the wood, and what you do is you have a little blowtorch, we call it like a creme brulee torch or just something like that, and what you want to have is just small pieces of wood, and you can be very playful with it. I mean, a buddy of mine who's a Traeger guy, he loves all the Traeger pellets, and he infuses his simple syrups.
2: Oh.
1: So then you have that in. So what you're doing is you're taking the rocks glass, the cocktail glass, and you'll have your your fiber, your material that you're going to burn, and you hit it and it starts smoking. You just take your cup and you flip it over and you're smoking the inside of the glass. That's the most effective way to really smoke without infusion and infusing and all this other stuff. That'll get you. It's surprising how much smoke you actually contribute to the cocktail by smoking the glass. So that's a fun way.
0: I guess it just adds a dimension to the cocktail.
1: A little bit layered. Yeah, dimension. So I was doing a beverage development, and they wanted to do the showcase of a smoked Negroni. And they're using Oaxaca, Mezcal, and Capoletti Red Bitter Liqueur, as well as Dolin Sweet French Vermouth. And then they were doing the smoking. They're doing all this. I'm like, well, why don't we kind of look at that? And rather than, what they were doing is they were using the gin for it and then smoking it for the smoked. And I said, switch out the base spirit to mezcal, and you'll get
3: it's already smoky.
1: You don't have to go through all the rigmarole. Yeah. And if you want, throw a piece of rosemary over the top and hit it with a match or something like that, so you're getting the aromatic and some of that smoke, kind of a burnt thing going on to overly kind of dramatize what your effort
0: was. You probably wouldn't recommend it, just a few drops of liquid smoke.
1: You know, that and rose water. Some cocktails want to have rose water in there. Man, that stuff's like nitroglycerin. Mm-hmm. It's just 2-3 drops and you're good to go. Some people do like a quarter ounce or a splash. I'm like, that's going to be way too much. But it's very strong. Yeah.
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7: Now that sign says, applesauce. No. I'm kidding. It says, applause. Ray, do me a favor. Could you flick that once? All right. Now, remember, you're all a big part of the show. Okay, now you see this gentleman? Now he's giving me this this sign, and it says, we're on in 10 seconds, so get ready to have a good time. All right, here we go. This is exciting, isn't it?
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4: 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X96.

Welcome, everyone. I'm happy to extend my personal greetings to all of our listeners. Traveling around the country, we hear many fine compliments about our champagne music. And I'm glad to have this opportunity to say thank you for all the nice things you've said about it. All the members of my organization join me in welcoming you to our show. And now, the opening number.

0: see the usual gang of misfits and dope addicts are here.
1: That song really has a hook, doesn't it?
2: James is in love with a beautiful woman in Highland.
3: Highland.
2: Lots of beautiful women in Highland.
3: Are there?
2: Yes. You gotta watch out. Watch your friends, really.
3: Okay.
2: Because over the weekend, tragedy.
3: Tragedy.
2: Dr. Hook singer Dennis, how do you say his name? Locorier?
3: Locorier?
2: Locorier?
1: Dennis. Just Dennis is fine.
2: Dead, 76.
1: What did he dead of? Just old age?
2: No, he had
3: something.
2: Bad kidneys.
1: Oh.
3: Yeah.
1: He's breaking down. Dr. Hook. Dr. Hook and the Medicine Show. Several hits, many of them of questionable content.
3: Mm-hmm.
1: Let's see, Only 16?
3: Yep.
1: Questionable. Let's see, Baby Make Her Blue Jeans Talk. let's see. There are a couple of others, I guess. I always kind of like, I was surprised you didn't play the cover of the Rolling Stone.
3: He didn't sing that one.
1: Oh. I see.
3: Yeah.
2: Sharing the night together?
3: Mm-hmm.
1: Yeah, they had a lot of hits, actually.
3: Oh, yeah.
4: You're looking kind of lonely, girl. Would you like someone new to talk to?
1: Now, is this him singing
3: this
1: as well?
3: This is him, yeah.
2: Ah, yeah.
4: All right. I'm feeling kind of lonely, too, if you don't mind.
1: Yeah.
4: Can I sit down here beside
1: yeah.
4: you?
1: Yeah, you're a creeper, buddy.
4: Oh, yeah. All right. If I seem to come on too strong.
1: Uh-huh, yeah.
4: I hope that you will understand.
1: I don't. I really don't understand.
4: Because I'd like to know if you're as lonely as I
1: There's
4: am.
1: There's another park bench over there, sir.
4: Sharing the night together.
2: So there is no actual Dr. Hook in Dr. No. Hook and the Medicine Show.
3: That was all part of the deal, was that he had to sue the original band to get the rights to the name or some kind of thing.
2: Sexy Eyes, right?
3: Yes, very good.
0: Sexy Eyes.
2: It's like Hootie and the Blowfish. There's no Hootie.
1: You know what? There's no Blowfish either. That band is a total lie. No Hootie, no Blowfish.
2: Lovers.
1: Uh-huh.

0: Oh, my 70s. That's how I feel about it.
1: What's this one? Oh, this is Rolling Stone.
2: Mm-hmm. Don't touch me. Hey, Ray.
1: Shel Silverstein.
2: Hey, Sugar. Tell them who we are. Well, we're big rock singers. We got golden fingers. And we're loved everywhere we go. That sounds like us. We sing.

0: I got a freaky old lady named a cocaine kitty who embroiders on my jeans.
1: I kind of like this song. Poor old gray-haired daddy. It's clever. Mm-hmm.

0: Now, there was a member of the band who had an eye patch because he'd lost his eye in an accident, a car accident. And everybody thought that, well, that must be Dr. Hook.
1: Well, sure.
0: For some reason. But when they would ask the band, which one of you is Dr. Hook? They would always point to the bus driver. It's the guy who drives our bus.

0: There you go. That was it was an innocent time, wasn't it? When you could be a creeper and sing about it, and people thought it was normal.
1: Now people hold you accountable.
0: Well,
1: for the most part.
0: I mean, I'd forgotten how creepy that song is. You know, come and sit down beside me, and we'll spend the night together. Oh my God, it's just creepy. Much not nearly as good as the show I saw on Friday night.
1: What did you see on Friday night?
0: I went to see Mike Doty.
1: Oh, you did?
0: At the Stateroom.
2: Oh, good for you.
0: Good Lord, was that great. The Stateroom is such an incredibly nice venue.
1: Were there people there? I was worried because Kilby Block Party was going on.
0: You know, it was not full, and yeah. I think it was because of Kilby. And like my remote on Saturday, a little slow, and I'm sitting there going, oh, I know why. It's Kilby Block Party.
1: There are thousands of people somewhere.
2: A lot of
1: else.
2: People went to Kilby.
0: But it was just Mike Doty and this guitar player that he travels with, Scratch Jenkins, just a brilliant guitarist. And here's Mike Doty, and I love the way he does things. I walked into the venue and I said, "Is there an opener?" And she said, "No." Mike says, "No opener." He starts at 8 o'clock. He finishes at 9:30, and that's it.
1: God bless him.
0: You know,
1: he's my kind of no opener kind of performer. Yeah.
0: So he started at 10 after, but pretty much at 9:30. And what he does toward the end of the show, he says, "Okay, here's what we're going to do for the encore. This is going to be the last song. Then I'm going to do another song. That's the encore. And then I'll do one other song just to be nice." So you don't have to ask for it. That's just what's going to happen right now. And he did three songs and left.
2: There you go.
0: Yeah.
2: As it should be.
1: It's like Billie Eilish was on Amy Poehler's podcast, and Amy was telling her about how women of a certain age have a hard time going to concerts because it's late. And she's like, "Would you consider a matinee?" And Billie's like, "I also hate staying up late. Maybe I will start doing matinee.
0: Matinees only.
1: Matinees only."
2: God, we could hope that Billy would be the
1: pioneer for this.
0: But I mean, you know, 8 o'clock to 9:30, that was a perfect show.
1: Mm-hmm.
0: And one other quick thing. So there were people really close to the stage. There are some seats very close to the stage. And at one point, I know I didn't hear this, but at one point Mike Doty, after a song, said, "I hope you're enjoying your conversation."
1: Oh,
2: wow.
0: Looked right down at them and said, "I hope you're enjoying your conversation, but we're working up here, okay?" And then he went and played another song and then another song. And then he stopped again and he said, "All right, look, I know you've had some drinks and I know you're having fun. Mm-hmm. And I know you paid your ticket price and you think you're entitled to talk all through this show, but I don't think you are. And I'm asking you to leave now."
1: And really? Did they leave?
0: And they got up and left.
2: Oh, good.
0: Yeah. He said, "But you need to leave now. They'll give you your money back at the door if that's what you want, but
1: that
0: you need to leave now."
1: Makes me feel bad he had that experience here.
0: He handled it great, though.
2: Yeah.
0: And the audience, of course, cheered.
2: Of course.
0: And anyway, it was a really nice evening.
2: All right, there we go.
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0: Okay, let's take a break and then we'll come back. And you can check in with us if you like. 877-602-9696 is the number. How was your weekend? What did you do? Did you go to Kilby? Did you go somewhere else? Did you just stay home and say, "I wish I'd gone somewhere"? 877-602-9696 is the number. You can also text us at 33986.
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10: I tried to figure out why I do drugs. And in high school in the 80s, the anti-drug slogans were awful. Just say no. That worked. Another big one was hugs are better than drugs. That was actually on bumper stickers. My mother used to say that to me as I left the house. She'd say, Art, remember, hugs are better than drugs. And I believed her. I believed everything my mother said until the first time I got high at a party. I leaned back and I was like, wow, this is way better than when my Uncle Perry hugs me. What else has my mother been lying to me about? Am I not the most handsomest boy in New Jersey? Hugs are great, but better than drugs? Come on. Let me put it to you this way. I never drove to Harlem at 4 a.m. to get somebody to hug me.
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2: All right, 620. Let's get this over with.
0: That comedian is missing out because you ain't lived until you've had a Harlem hug. I'm telling you, a Harlem hug is a hug. All right, we'll officially begin the program here, and then we will take your check-ins. 877-602-9696 is the number. You can also text us. It's 33986. The moon is 4.5% of full, waxing crescent moon. The moon will rise today at 7:19 a.m. Today being Monday, it's the 18th day of May, in the year of our Lord Jesus Christ, 2026. It's International Museum Day. So why don't you museum sometime this week? It's National Cheese Soufflé Day. I don't know if I've ever had a cheese soufflé. I guess it's just like a sort of a puffy...
1: A quiche? Is it a quiche?
0: Well, no. I think it's sort of puffy cheese. I really don't know.
2: I don't know.
0: I'll have to check. National Vegetarian Week, Gina. All about...
1: I don't celebrate.
0: This is all about disproving the misconception that vegetarian food is bland. It's not bland. It's
1: not meaty.
0: No, it isn't. it's I Love Reese's Day. Why do some people say Reese's?
1: I don't
0: instead know. Instead of Reese's? You've heard that, right?
1: Yeah.
0: Reese's? I don't get that. And it's National or International Youth Week, a nationwide carnival of events in New Zealand to recognize the talents, passions, and achievements of young people. And we should probably do that everywhere.
2: Mm-hmm. Mm-hmm.
0: This is an all-new edition of the show for people who feel like hell in the morning. It's Radio from Hell, starring the Lords of Morning Radio. That's Gary Jackson right there. I'm Bill Allred, I think. That's Gina Barberi over there. Hi, Gina.
1: Hi.
0: Lord of Morning Radio. Katie, for short, is our producer. She's behind me in the booth. And who's in the booth today? Is it Dawson in there? I haven't.
2: No, it is Lakai.
0: Lakai. Oh, there's the camera.
2: Katie's missing.
1: Katie.
0: Wait a minute.
1: Uh-oh.
0: Is she okay? there's the dog sleeping there.
2: Yes.
0: I wonder where Katie went.
2: She probably is getting something.
0: Doing something?
1: Katie just takes care of things.
0: Yes, yeah, she's off taking care of something.
2: She might be letting very important sports in.
0: No, that might be it.
2: Yeah.
0: Oh, and I just wanted last night to, or when I went to Mike Doty on Friday night, just to shout out to all of them. There were a lot of friends of the program there who said, hi, nice to see you out, and we love the show. And so, and thank you all for your kind words.
2: All right, 877-602-9696 if you want to call and check in. 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
1: Mm-hmm.
2: Medic Jack checking in from Eagle Mountain, Utah's Florida. Let's see. Zane in Dallas checking in. When you're in love with a beautiful woman and a Mill Creek coffee.
0: Zane is like a broken record, isn't he? I mean,
2: it's starting to be. Yeah.
1: He's our hype man.
2: Let's see. Bill Frost coming in today. Yes. And very important sports will be here at 7. Let's see. Sketchy Blake of Ogden checking in. Happy birthday to my puppy, Tuna Noodle Casserole the Noodles. Or the Nudes.
0: That's the name of the puppy?
2: I guess so.
1: But just Nudes, you know. Nudes for short.
2: Max Power here. Just because I don't care doesn't mean I don't understand. Did people actually listen to this music?
1: Yes.
2: It's so bad.
1: Oh, yes.
0: Yeah.
1: Oh,
0: it's a big
2: huge hit. Yeah. Meshach of Erta checking in. Smooth farting around for Monday morning.
1: By the way, going back to that, you know, we only had 3 TV channels at the time, too. So our entertainment options were limited.
2: Mm-hmm.
0: Gina, we did have an educational channel, too. We had 4.
2: Mike in Nashville checking in, busting up a Starbucks. Dave of Westbrook checking in, the most excellent farting in fun morning school. All right, Sleepless in Sandy. Johnny B checking in. Shout out to whomever spray painted a big no on a few Trevor Lee campaign posters off Highway 89.
1: Oh, there's a story in the Tribune today. Not,
0: oh, is there?
1: Not just about that, but they were spray painting things other than no on the signs.
0: Oh, I haven't seen that. I'll look for it.
2: Calvin from the Dell checking in. Cut down some trees this weekend. Not real fun. Kira and Andy. Dirty Cliff. Adam checking in. Took my daughter fishing over the weekend. We didn't catch a thing, but we had a great time.
1: It doesn't matter if you catch anything. It's just going.
2: Logan the Welder checking in. Waiting to get into Kennecott. And there's a small blizzard in Copperton.
1: Yeah, it decided to be winter for a minute.
2: Yeah. Richard, who's not a dick, checking in. The only 16 song that didn't seem bad when I was 14. But as I'm older, I realize how Trumpy that was.
0: Mm.
2: Celebrated my 47th birthday Saturday with good friends with some of Mom's homemade spaghetti. Jello Salad Annie checking in. Let's see. Morning Lords, Mikel Averino. Very sleepy after getting in late from seeing Jason Bonham with the Led Zeppelin Experience last night. It was exceptional.
0: Mm.
2: Loads of old folks in the crowd.
1: Mm-hmm.
2: Sean Kapp checking in. Another Monday, not so fun day. Chef Roy checking in. Kara in Taylorsville. Let's see. Dustin of Stockton checking in. Have an awesome day. Tim the Tree Guy. Eric in Purgatory. Church Office Building Tyler checking in. Emilio from Taylorsville checking in. So happy for the cool weather. Woodworker Willie, Adam the Electrician, in love with this weather. Joe Dirt checking in. Metal Shop Mark in Tooele. Bad Brad checking in from Cataract Canyon.
0: Hey.
1: Are you really down there,
0: Brad? Yeah, I heard you were on a on a river trip.
1: Yeah, he said the Colorado River's low. That's
2: not good. Patrick, the friendly neighborhood's school teacher. Attorney Thomas checking in. Very wet in South Utah County.
1: From the standpoint of water?
2: From the standpoint of water.
11: Water.
2: Hey, that's people checking in.
1: The weather doesn't seem to be hampering traffic so very much. A friend of the program says Westgate to Hill Air Force Base backed up onto the off-ramp southbound. So thank you for sending that in. And, yeah, just be aware that there are wet roads this morning, so make sure your lights are on and give yourself a little space between you and the car in front of you. But everyone seems to be playing by the rules so far. If that changes wherever you are, you can text us, 33986.
2: All right. We will take a break. We'll be back after some messages and a song with Big Boy News and Opinuendo and Frank Crist Presents the Dead Celebrity Game. We'll have that all coming up. Stand by. For that.
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17: I did something kind of slutty recently, guys. 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And, this math. Oh, come on, it's a joke. It's a joke, dude. I actually had 2 left, but I had to save one because the next day I had an audition.
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0: right, 6:36 right now. Time for some big boy news and innuendo. And right after that, it's Frank Crist presents the Dead Celebrity Game. They're fine. They're just fine. We'll give you a list of four celebrity names. Three of those celebrities are, in fact, just fine. One of them, dead. If you pick the dead one correctly, you're going to win...
1: Something that you won't be able to do until March 5th, 2027. You'll have plenty of time to get a babysitter so you can go see Blue October at the complex.

0: Friday, March 5th, 2027.
1: All right. Blue October tickets. All you got to do is play Frank Crist Presents at 877-602-9696. That's the number to call right after this. Big Boy News and Opinuendo brought to you by.
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4: Well, we almost missed it. We almost missed it. Happy birthday last week to Wavy Gravy.
1: Oh.
4: Wavy Gravy, 90 years old.
1: Wow.
4: The hippie icon, probably best known as the original MC at Woodstock. Mm-hmm. But his impact on American culture goes far beyond those 3 days of peace and music and mud and sex. He was Albert Einstein's next-door neighbor.
0: I didn't know that.
4: He was Bob Dylan's roommate at one time.
0: I didn't know that.
4: And he was the official clown of the Grateful Dead.
0: I did know that.
4: His friends are a who's who of the 1960s counterculture. He was friends with Lenny Bruce, Ram Dass, Ken Kesey. He's been a beatnik poet, a hog farmer, and a jester, an actor, an activist, an artist, a merry prankster, a yippie, and an ice cream flavor. He also introduced granola to the hippies at Woodstock, and he ran a pig for president against Richard Nixon. He ran himself for Berkeley City Council, promising a rubber chicken in every pothole. He's been called a living Buddha by the daughter of Jerry Garcia and declared by a police officer to be too weird to arrest.
0: I don't know what to do with you.
4: He's also the co-founder of a commune, a summer camp, and an organization that has proved sight-saving surgeries, or provided sight-saving surgeries, and other eye care to 75 million people worldwide.
0: I met him years ago.
4: Really?
0: So before they did the grand kerfuffle at the U, it was called mm-hmm. Mayfest.
4: There's a picture of Wavy Gravy at x96.com/live.
0: And I don't know how they got him, but he was the MC Mayfest.
1: That's awesome.
0: And I worked at the KU, the college radio.
4: And do you have any memories of meeting him, or was it just like...
0: I just have like a sense that he was a very sweet, nice guy. That's the sense.
1: Absolutely my favorite Ben and Jerry's ice cream ever.
0: More than Americone Dream?
1: More than Americone Dream.
4: Do they make favorite. Wavy Gravy?
1: No, they don't. Mm.
4: Wavy Gravy, 90, good Lord, 90 years old. And who said LSD is bad for you? let's see. 6 days after one of the most powerful men in Utah, Senate President J. Stuart Adams, didn't garner enough Republican delegate support to avoid facing two primary challengers, companies with businesses before a board that the senator chairs handed nearly $140,000 to a political action committee that he runs. That board, Utah's Military Installation Development Authority, has drawn national attention in recent weeks for its role facilitating the possible development of a massive data center in Box Elder County that scientists say could have devastating environmental impacts. It could also divert water from the ailing Great Salt Lake and multiply Utah's air pollution as it consumes unprecedented levels of energy. Now, while the series of May 1st donations to Adams' leadership PAC come from entities with financial interest in a different MIDA project, they resurface questions about whether elected officials on the board have conflicting interests.
0: Mm-hmm.
4: In a statement to the Salt Lake Tribune, Adams has denied speculation that political contributions have influenced MIDA's decisions. The claims being circulated regarding political contributions and project approvals are inaccurate. No donations from fundraising events or any other donation are connected to the data center, and it is all publicly and properly disclosed.
1: Sure.
4: No, I'm sure it is properly disclosed, and it is publicly disclosed. That doesn't mean it's right.
1: Mm-hmm.
4: Campaign and PAC contributions are disclosed and are entirely separate from any policy decisions.
1: Sure.
4: Now, that's where you say sure.
0: But yeah. Should you be on a board that decides things?
4: No.
0: Because is this the guy that has something to do with The Point?
4: Stuart Adams.
0: Yeah. Is that the project? Because that's a MIDA project, too.
4: I think so, yes. Well, that, yeah, that's a MIDA project. There's a MIDA project that's going there. So the MIDA lent itself several $1 million so that it could develop something at Camp Williams having to do with atomic energy.
0: You should not be on a board where you have the possibility of... I mean, it's hard when our federal people in our federal government are making money, you know, betting on whether we'll bomb something on a certain day.
1: Yeah.
0: But
4: let's say this. This kind of a board should not exist because it has the authority to issue taxes and bonds. It has the authority. I mean, it's a little government all in of itself, and it's run by people who... who should not be doing it.
0: Well, and it's under the guise of, well, this is for, you know, for militarily, we need it. I don't, it is a stretch, I think, to argue that some of these things have anything to do with the military at all.
4: Governor Cox warned on Monday that Americans have not yet woken up to the high-stakes era of global technological competition that artificial intelligence has unleashed upon the world. If the United States does not prioritize American AI dominance by building... infrastructure as rapidly as the country used to, you know, like a data center, it will have a much bigger problem to worry about than data centers, Cox said. I don't know that we have our eyes as open as we should on this, Cox said during a panel discussion with Deseret Voices host McKay Coppins for The Atlantic.
0: Look, these things, he's not wrong in that this is technology that we need to figure out how to use to our advantage. But being so secretive and not looking at the environmental impact of what this will do to the state and all of that makes it seem very odd that not involved in those decisions at all.
4: Here, Cox described what he saw as the existential risk presented by America's Cold War-esque contest with China over AI models like Claude Mythos, which can autonomously identify and abuse cybersecurity weaknesses. By God, we need that data center.
1: And it doesn't matter if we ruin the environment because the Lord's coming.
0: Okay, we need data centers. We do. But there has got to be public input on where they go and the impact that they have. And that is not what has happened here.
4: A vandalized campaign sign. It's not pretty. Representative Trevor Lee. Campaign sign for Trevor Lee. These words "no" were scrawled on the sign in big black letters. An X was placed through the O in Trevor, and then one of the signs was spray painted with the word "Nazi."
1: Ooh!
4: Nearly a dozen campaign signs were defaced, according to Lee. 22 of his signs have been vandalized. At one location, signs for Carrie-Anne Leasonby, who's running against Blake Moore to represent the 2nd Congressional District, they were also tagged with a black X. So somebody's going around vandalizing those campaign signs.
0: Don't do that. Don't vote for them.
4: Don't do that. It just gives them sort of this grist, this fuel that they can continue to spew more hate with.
0: Use the word spew with Carrie-Anne Leasonby, though.
1: That's a problem.
0: Icky.
4: Squirt.
0: That's worse.
4: Is that worse?
0: That's worse. Look it up, kids.
4: Two-term Republican Senator Bill Cassidy lost his bid for re-election in Louisiana's primary on Saturday as Trump-backed challenger Julia Letlow and State Treasurer John Fleming advanced to a June runoff to choose the party's nominee. After a closely fought three-way battle, Cassidy, a physician who first earned the president's ire by voting for his conviction in Trump's second Senate impeachment trial in 2021, was projected to finish in third place in a political victory for Trump's retribution campaign that recently unseated several Republican senators in Indiana who defied his push for state congressional redistricting. Cassidy. Cassidy will no longer be a senator.
0: That was wishful thinking, saying Lee will no longer be a senator.
4: But Bill Cassidy, I will remind you, he's the guy who voted for RFK Jr. Bill Cassidy is a physician, and he voted to approve.
0: So the reason he did that is because he was part of the vote to impeach Trump, And MAGA
4: was trying to get back on his good side.
0: Yeah, and MAGA was mad at him. So how he thought he would get back is he would vote in, mm-hmm. you know, someone who will destroy our health care system.
4: Yeah, so you see, air show up in Idaho. Two planes collided in midair at an air show at Mountain Home, the Air Force Base there. All four crew members ejected safely after the two Navy jets collided Sunday during the air show at Mountain Home Air Force Base in western Idaho. The two U.S. Navy EA-18G Growlers from the Electronic Attack Squadron 129 in Whidbey Island, Washington, were performing an aerial demonstration when they collided. It says it crashes under an investigation, but they're saying, you know, it might be pilot error. It may be. We're not sure. Let's see. Oh, Donald Trump. Donald Trump scooped up shares of artificial intelligence software maker Palantir weeks before then. He famously praised the stock with its ticker symbol on his social media platform, Truth Social, according to records released this week by the U.S. Office of Government Ethics. The records show thousands of transactions during the first quarter totaling hundreds of millions of dollars, with each trade listed as a price range. During the first 3 months of the year, Trump purchased between $247,000 and $630,000 worth of stock in the now Miami-based AI company, the company that he touts.
0: He shouldn't be able to buy stock in anything.
4: No.
0: Nothing.
4: No.
1: Yeah, Martha Stewart would like a word.
4: let's see, 40 years. They've been around 40 years. What? Ooh. Who? Gray Whale.
1: Oh.
4: Gray Whale records and tapes, except no more tapes.
0: Mm-hmm. It's Gray Whale Entertainment, I think, is what they call
4: it. Yeah, they used to have 10 or more locations, I think, along the Wasatch Front. There are two still. Mm-hmm. Celebrate the anniversary. Co-owners Dustin Hansen and Zane Pendleton are hosting a video series, 40 for 40, featuring stories from employees and customers who have formed relationships, connections, and lifelong memories through the store. We've had a lot of great...
0: We used to sell our big-ass show tickets through there.
4: We probably ought to get on that and be a part of that that video series. And Lagoon is changing, really changing. They have two new attractions, and they're not rides. They're social clubs, where if you're 21 years of age or older, you can go and get drinks. The new spaces are called Carousel Club and Flirty Birdie. They're both located at the front entrance to the park through the glass doors of the atrium. According to Lagoon's Director of Special Events, Julie Freed, the clubs are air-conditioned spaces that provide mocktails, cocktails, small bites to eat, and other amenities. Flirty Birdie is a very fun and vibrant place. Carousel Club is also, it says very moody. Has mood. It's such a wonderful vibe. We have really fun cups over there. Peacock cups. I don't know what that means. I guess that's a drink, a peacock cup. And honestly, we have great drinks, different drinks on both sides, said Freed. Both clubs are currently in the soft opening phase. I think we've been invited to go.
0: Was this weekend.
4: Oh, was it this weekend?
0: Yeah. We had other things this week.
4: Cost you $10 to go in per person, $15 per couple. And then you can.
0: I'll go try it.
4: Well, the kids are out having fun on the Midway.
1: Yeah.
4: The parents can just have a few cocktails and.
1: That's my new favorite ride.
4: Yeah, there you go. All right, that's it.
1: Weather, traffic, because very important sports is coming up at 7.
0: Yes. Winter decided to make another round since we didn't get enough of it during the regular time. It's 43 right now. Showers are likely this morning, going to taper off, though, by about noon. High of 56 today, overnight low 37, so really chilly tonight. Tomorrow, mostly sunny, 64, so these showers just stick around this morning, and then that's about it. Looks like our next chance will be Thursday. Traffic, in spite of having some wet roads out there, you guys are behaving yourselves. I don't have any accidents on UDOT. I did hear from one friend of the program saying, wreck southbound Bangor between 90th and 98th South. Thank you for sending that in. 33986. 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
4: 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Morning, Frank.
5: Oh, hello, everyone.
4: Frank is here, the Grim Reaper, the Reaper of Celebrity Souls himself. Frank is, you know what a Grim Reaper looks like. You go to x96.com/live, you can see a sort of an artist's a rendering or a representation of what. But Frank, you're that guy's really scary. I'm not
0: scared of you like
4: you're
0: that.
4: You're more handsome than that. You're handsome.
1: Well, it's only because you've gotten used to me.
4: Is that it? You
0: know, are we lulled into complacency?
1: Yeah, exactly. Yeah. Well, you know, when I show up at like Wavy Gravy's house, you know,
0: he'll be scared. Yeah,
1: he'll be frightened.
4: Well, Wavy Gravy, he's fine. He's just fine.
1: He's just fine.
4: Frank is the Reaper of Celebrity Souls, which is a curse because Frank loves celebrities.
1: I love our precious celebrities.
4: You loved them too much in real life, didn't you?
1: That's how I got this curse.
4: When a celebrity dies, Frank is called to the scene and he checks to make sure that the celebrity is dead and then loads them into the sidecar of his electric scooter and whisks them off to the distribution center. And where their soul goes from there, you don't know, do you?
1: I do not know. I'm not supposed to. It's hell. It's usually hell. Yes.
4: I'm afraid so. Yes. Frank joined us to play the game we call Frank Chris Presents.
1: They're fine. They're just fine.
4: He has given me a list of actors, four actors. Three of the actors on that list are, in fact...
1: Oh, they're just fine.
4: But one Frank has taken, and it is a contestant's job to discover or to figure out which one of these celebrities is dead, and who do we have to play?
1: Curtis is here.
4: Curtis, how are you?
5: Oh, I'm fine. I'm just fine.
4: That's good to know, Curtis. Curtis, if you identify the dead celebrity on this list, you will win a prize, which is what, Gina?
0: Tickets to see Blue October Friday, March 5th, 2027 at the Complex.
4: Sound okay, Curtis?
5: Oh, that sounds fantastic.
4: All right, here we go. Identify the dead celebrity and you'll win the tickets. Now, because this is Youth Week in New Zealand, where they celebrate the talents and achievements of young people, Frank gave me a list of movies about very young people who do very amazing things. Here we go. Number one, Angie Dickinson. Her breakthrough roles were in Gun the Man Down with James Arness and the Western film Rio Bravo with John Wayne and Dean Martin. Dickinson starred in a groundbreaking weekly series called Policewoman. It was the first successful dramatic TV series to feature a woman in the title role. Her amazing kid movie is Pay It Forward. She was in that. 11-year-old Trevor McKinney creates a goodwill program based on networking good deeds. Number one is Angie Dickinson. Number two, Josh Mostel, the son of Zero Mostel. He's best known for supporting roles in films like Jesus Christ Superstar, Harry and Tonto, Sophie's Choice, City Slickers, Billy Madison, and Big Daddy. His amazing kid movie is Little Man Tate, about a 7-year-old genius who excels effortlessly at the piano, advanced mathematics, and oil painting. Number two, Josh Mostel. Number three, Pat Morita. He began his career as a stand-up comedian. Then he became known as the diner owner Arnold Takahashi on the sitcom Happy Days. Morita was the series lead in the TV show Mr. T and Tina and in O'Hara, a police drama. The two shows made history for being among the few TV shows with an Asian American series lead. His amazing kid movie, well, of course, he was in The Karate Kid, and we all know about that. Number three, Pat Morita. And then number four, Jemaine Clement. He worked with Brett McKenzie in The Flight of the Conchords. He featured parts in movies like Men in Black, Avatar, The Way of Water. He's done a lot of voice work on animated features, including playing the flesh lump eater in Steven Spielberg's The BFG. His amazing kid movie, he's a voice in Moana, about a strong-willed teenager who sails out on a daring solo mission to save her people. Number four, Jemaine Clement. There you go. Curtis, one of those actors is dead. Who is it?
5: Oh, I'm pretty sure it's Mr. Miyagi, number three.
4: Yes, it is. Pat Morita died in 2005. That was a long time ago. 73 years old. Yeah. Angie Dickinson's still hanging tough.
1: She's fine.
4: She's 94. There you go, Curtis. You've won the tickets to see Blue October in the distant future.
0: It's nice to have something on your calendar to look forward to.
4: Yeah, put that on your calendar, Curtis. Hold on.
5: I will do. Thank you.
4: Okay. I have a little chat with Katie. She'll tell you all about it.
1: Well, I've got to go check on some celebrities today.
0: Whose birthday is it?
1: George Strait, 74. It'll be the distribution center by morning for him.
4: Okay.
1: Reggie Jackson is 80.
0: Mr. October?
1: Mr. Rocktober, I think is what he's called.
4: I thought he was gone.
1: No, he's still with us. Goodbye, everybody. Goodbye.
4: Goodbye.
0: Friend of the program says, so far everything between me and Beaver is coated in snow. Oh. Somebody's driving down to Beaver. The Fillmore, Holden, Beaver, Tri-Cities area is snowy.
4: You start with Holden, though.
0: Oh, Holden. Yeah, I guess.
4: Holden, Fillmore, yeah. Beaver.
0: But I'm kind of surprised we don't have more accidents this morning with the little bit of weather that we've got. That's good news. If you see something, though, and you think everybody else needs to know about it, you can text us if it's safe for you to do that at 33986. 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
19: Can you gift wrap these?
20: No, I'm sorry, we don't wrap.
19: Well, how would one go about getting this gift wrapped?
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19: Okay, where would I get the paper?
20: You know, there's a card store upstairs you could maybe
19: get. Right here? And what about what they have? You need a scissor too, right?
20: A scissor.
19: You need a scissor to cut the paper, right? And also...
20: to cut the paper,
19: and Scotch tape too, right?
20: Right.
19: So do they sell all that in the same store?
20: No, I don't believe they do. You could check. You might want to, if you're going to go get that stuff anyway, you might want to get a bow and a card.
19: A bow and a card?
20: Well, yeah, so she knows who the gift is from.
19: Well, I'm going to be handing her the gift. Isn't it obvious who it's from?
20: I mean, you don't have to have a card. I'm just saying.
19: Well, what about that?
20: It just makes it nice.
19: Process. This is a bow and a card. And where do you get the bow and the card? Is that in the same store as the scissor and the Scotch tape?
20: Well, the card.
19: How many stores are we talking about here?
20: Yes, sir, I really don't know.
19: Boy, it's very complicated.
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0: Jimmy would like you to bring him a gift in Sunset.
1: Sunset.
0: He would like a bow and a card in Sunset.
1: In Sunset. Mm-hmm. All right. Is this a sponsored feature, Jimmy?
0: I don't know why it isn't. This is a very popular feature.
4: Well, he's here, ladies and gentlemen, attorney at law and ace sports reporter, Edward K. Brass, Mr. Amy Donaldson. He's here. This is his main job.
21: This is my main job.
4: Yeah, doing sports.
21: Yep. This is the one I'm going to retire on.
4: Is it?
21: This and Social Security.
4: Well, no, that'll be gone.
21: No, I know. But I'm going to have a beer stand out in front of my house.
4: A beer stand?
21: Yeah.
1: Oh, nice.
21: Right next to the baklava kid.
4: Good idea.
21: Yep.
4: Good idea. What's going on?
21: Sports, baby. Welcome to the 17,915th edition of Very Important Sports. For Pittsburgh Pirates shortstop Mauricio Paez and San Antonio Spanish Mission tour guide Raul Montemayor, there isn't any Formula One Grand Prix this week, but next week on Sunday in Montreal, the capital of America's 51st state, there is the Canadian Grand Prix. The standings presently are Kimi Antonelli. He's an Italian. This guy's 19 years old. He's 19 years old. And he's ahead of all these other famous drivers by a long shot, too. George Russell of Great Britain is second. Charles Leclerc of Monaco is third. Lando Norris of Great Britain is fourth. In the NFL, and there is NFL news, The Pittsburgh Steelers, once a great franchise, are about to sign burned out Aaron Rodgers, age 42.
0: Why?
21: Can't throw. Yeah, exactly.
0: Why?
21: To another year, his base salary. Now, this is, I mean, you think he might just be signing him for a pittance because he's terrible. $22 to $23 million, plus, quote, a few million more in incentives.
0: A few, you know, just thrown in. Like,
21: yeah, exactly.
4: So no, he played last year.
21: And he was awful.
4: And he didn't do well.
21: No. And so they're signing him again because they think somehow he's going to be as good as he was, you know, 15 years ago.
4: I know.
21: They just drafted Penn State quarterback Drew Aller in round three. And so the idea that they're going to sign him again instead of developing someone is kind of crazy. In football, in the FA Cup, the FA Cup is a competition in England among every club from every league in the country. Manchester City 1, Chelsea 0. In the Premier League, heading into the last week, Carey's team, that he's the owner of, Arsenal, they're in first place. Manchester City is 2 points behind them. Manchester United 11 behind. And Aston Villa 17 behind. That's the top four. Relegation, unfortunately, Katie, West Ham looks like they're going down. Burnley is going down. Wolverhampton, once owned by Robert Plant of Led Zeppelin fame, they're going down.
4: When you once you've been relegated, it takes a lot to get back.
21: Right.
4: Is that right?
21: Yeah. Most of the players on Premier League teams have a clause in their contract where if the team gets relegated, they're gone. They can sign with anybody that they want to. When you go down to the next lower league, you play more games. You play, and they already play 38, 39 games. The next lower league plays more, and they play in the middle of the week. They play all year round, it seems like. So in the Major League Soccer, RSL 2, the Colorado Gummies 1. RSL is up to third place in the West. Next up, they play Saturday at 2:30 in the Alliance Field in Minnesota. Now, why is there a league or a stadium in Minnesota named after the stadium in Munich is beyond me. That's Bayern Munich's field in Munich. They're playing the Minnesota Bay Blue Oxen in the afternoon at 2:30. In NCAA football, the 2014 playoff is coming. The current is 12. That will kill college football.
0: Yeah.
21: You'll play to get into the playoffs, and rivalries won't mean anything anymore. When Ohio State plays Michigan last Saturday of every season, they'll hold players out if they're in the playoffs so that they can advance farther in the playoffs, make more money. Yeah, it's the end of it. And if you're not one of those 24 teams, then you're going to be left out of the revenue, and pretty soon your program will die. Mm. In tennis, Jannik Sinner won the Italian Open. Why is that important? Because he's the first Italian to win the Italian Open in 50 years, Gina.
0: Well, it's about time.
21: Yeah, exactly. In the National Hockey League, which is still going on, in the West Finals, it's the Colorado Avalanche versus the Golden Knights, who eliminated the Mammoth. In the East, it's the Carolina Hurricanes versus the winner of tonight's game between Montreal and Buffalo. In the NBA, the West Finals are set. The Oklahoma City Thunder versus the San Antonio Spurs. In the East, it's the Knicks versus the Cleveland Cavaliers, who beat Detroit last night in the seventh game behind Donovan Mitchell. You remember Donovan Mitchell. He used to play for the Jazz when the Jazz were good, when they won more than 15 games a year. In Utah high school sports, this is Title IX told me I have to do this. So this is a Title IX order. The finals are coming. The spring finals to sports are coming, but they're not all done. So I'm just going to tell you who the winners are so far. Snow Canyon won the 4A baseball title. Desert Hills, which is a high school down in Washington County, won 4A softball. Union out in Roosevelt won 3A baseball. Harriman won 6A boys track. Corner Canyon won 6A girls track. And there'll be a whole lot more this week.
0: Yep.
21: In golf, the PGA Championship was held. Tony Finau missed the cut, so it doesn't matter.
0: So you can't talk about how much he made. No, he did.
21: Well, he's already made, I said, close to $1 million. And in fact, he just missed the cut. He wasn't invited to the tournament. So, in Major League Baseball, the American League East, the Tampa Bay Rays are in first place now, ahead of the Yankees. Title IX will be at a game there tomorrow night. That's where she is.
4: Oh, really?
21: Yeah. In the Central Division, Cleveland is in first place. In the West, the Oakland A's. In the National League in East, it's the Atlanta Braves in first. The Cubs in the Central are there. And the West, it's the L.A. Dodgers.
4: Of course.
21: Yeah, and because they have the biggest payroll in baseball, and they ought to be there. So, and they also have Shohei Ohtani. Mm-hmm. And finally this, Arda Kazani, a Bulgarian top flight soccer team, held a moment of silence for a former player this weekend, only to find out before the game was over that he was there in attendance. So that's he was at the game,
0: not
21: you know?
0: Dead yet.
21: That'd be great.
4: Yeah.
21: So, hey, thanks. Here I am. So that's your sports. That's your sports for whatever today is, May something or other.
4: 18th.
21: May 18th, yes. Right. Right.
4: It's like it's that Martin Short story you were telling last week, Gina. where Martin Short, his wife had passed away.
0: Oh, that's a horrible story.
4: And he was on some interview show.
0: The Today Show.
4: Was it the Today Show? And so, you've been married for 35 years. How have you managed
0: to keep that going alive?
4: And he just well
0: my wife died a couple months ago.
2: It does take a lot of stress out of the relationship, though. I mean, you know, you go on forever under those circumstances.
4: Yeah, that is absolutely true.
2: All right. Have a lovely day, friends.
4: See you later.
1: Thank you very much, Ed Brass. Very important sports. Traffic, Gina, please.
0: I'm kind of surprised, pleasantly so, that we don't have more issues this morning because of the weather. Accident northbound I-15, Provo-Orem. A friend of the program texted that in at 33986. Oh, Ed just left, but Sid says, I got called for jury duty. Do you think I'll be disqualified because I'm a big fan of very important sports? I don't know. Do you want to be disqualified? Maybe bring it up.
1: Bring it up.
4: I would.
0: While you're bringing up stuff, maybe you should text us and let us know what you're seeing on the roads. Even if it's nothing, just a confirmation of nothing would be helpful. 33986 is where you do that. X96 welcomes the Smashing Pumpkins October 29th to the Delta Center. 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
4: Gene, I think you've just given me the title for my autobiography.
0: Yeah?
4: A Confirmation of Nothing.
0: All right. You can have that for free. I won't even charge you.
4: Thank you. I'll dedicate the book to you.
0: Aw.
4: All right. We've got boners coming up. Here are the candidates you'll be considering today. Boner candidate number one, what's for dessert? Boner candidate number two, disgusting, repulsive, hurtful. And boner candidate number three, I was late for my shift.
1: Boner of the day, big boy news, all coming up after some messages and a song. Stand by for all of that. We have a minute to kill here before, the damn contest.
0: Oh, no, and the damn contest is done.
1: Oh, it's done?
0: Yeah.
1: Well, then forget it.
4: We're not doing the damn contest.
1: Let's move on.
0: We have other contests, but the damn contest is
1: done. All right, well, let's move on then. 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
4: Nice.
1: At any time, all summer long. What a deal.
4: Yeah. You know, I did a little research on the Holiday Oil Clown.
1: Yes.
4: To find out his name.
1: Yes.
4: It's the Holiday Oil Clown.
1: That's his name.
4: Yep.
1: 6221 West, 7800 South. 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

0: It's 7:22 right now. Time for Boner of the Day. Three news stories. These will be examples of bad, stupid, or funny human behavior. And you will decide with your vote of these three candidates which one is the worst, which one deserves to be Boner of the Day for today, May 18, 2026. We'll give you two candidates now, a third after the news. And once you've heard all three, then you'll vote. One of you lucky random boner voters will receive.
1: I can't buy it. Gotta win it. Radio From Hell boner t-shirt.
2: Boner candidate number one. Hey, what's for dessert? This is a story from Waldoboro, ME. That's Maine. Mm-hmm. Is that right? Three students at Meadowmac Valley High School in Waldoboro briefly consumed potting soil on Wednesday during the school's empty bowl supper event. The soil had been baked earlier that day by students and a teacher as part of a science experiment to sterilize it for plant growth testing. School officials said that the baking dish contained dirt and it was covered with foil and placed aside for food preparation areas. However, during the rush to deliver food to serving tables, staff accidentally included the soil dish among dinner items. Three students mistook the dirt for a dessert.
1: Yeah, well, it looks like crushed Oreos.
2: Put some of it into their mouths and then immediately realized their error.
0: See, I only read the headline of this story, and I'm like, how is this an accident?
2: The soil was quickly removed from serving tables. School administrators emphasized at Thursday's public notice that the incident was completely accidental and absolutely not a prank. Boner candidate number one. What's for dessert? Here's boner candidate number two. Disgusting, repulsive, and hurtful. The New York Police Department is investigating after someone raised a swastika flag on the campus of New York University on Wednesday. A man walking on Washington Square Park in the afternoon noticed the flag flying above one of the school's buildings and notified the news, CBS News. The flag appeared to resemble a purple version of the Israeli flag with stripes and a Star of David in the center. However, inside the star was the NYU torch emblem and on either side a large swastika. A flag showing the swastikas raised on the campus. The flag was quickly taken down, but the damage was done.
1: Yeah.
2: NYU said in a statement it's working with police to try and figure out who did it. We're shocked and deeply troubled that this hateful symbol expressing anti-Semitism was raised on a flagpole overlooking Washington Square Park, a spokesperson said. We are one community. We protect each other. We will not let hate and division find a foothold on our campus. It was a disturbing sight for students gathered to celebrate graduation week. It's just disgusting, actually, kind of repulsive, graduating senior Luca Pasquini said. And it's very, very hurtful. Those students said the display, though, does not reflect their experience at NYU or the community they know. Everyone at NYU has always been very welcoming. And whenever I see this sort of thing, it's honestly shocking, Pasquini said. It's because it's outside people trying to stir things up. NYU, they have a reputation for being a very inclusive. Oh, I guess you better not use that word.
0: No, that's bad.
1: No, that's one of the bad words.
2: Yeah. Boner candidate number two. Disgusting, repulsive, and hurtful. Coming up in a moment, boner candidate number three. I was late for my shift.
0: Boner candidate number three coming up after this. Big Boy News and Opinuendo brought to you by.
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4: This program is intended for mature audiences. Parental discretion is advised.

0: I've never been to the Hollywood Bowl.
1: Oh, I know. That's
0: I understand it's just wonderful, a beautiful venue to see. But now I've got a reason to go. The Tabernacle Choir is releasing its first album in 7 years. It's called This New Day, alongside an announcement of a summer tour to the Hollywood Bowl. Music director Mack Wilberg says This New Day is one of the most beautifully recorded projects the choir has completed. The choir has topped the Billboard charts 15 times and has earned multiple platinum and gold albums. Wilberg said he began thinking about the album during COVID and the idea of bringing more peace to the world during uncertain times. But the Hollywood Bowl show, it's going to be with Donny Osmond and the Mormon Tabernacle.
1: Well, I bet you can't get tickets. I bet that's sold out already.
0: You know, you're being sarcastic, but I bet it is.
1: Yeah, no, it probably is. It's a really cool event. If you do ever have an opportunity, I know Carrie's toyed with going there for certain things.
2: Mm-hmm. I wanted to go when it was Devo and the B-52s. Mm-hmm. And
0: By the way, I shouldn't say the Mormon Tabernacle Choir. You now are to refer to them as the Tabernacle Choir at Temple Square.
2: Oh.
0: That's what they're called
2: now, okay.
0: Not the Mormon Tabernacle Choir. Let's see. Kevin O'Leary, billionaire investor, said this weekend that he's going to release some documents that he claims support his explosive allegations that Utah groups opposing his massive Box Elder County data center have ties to China.
1: Huh?
0: O'Leary, speaking on Fox News, said the records include Internal Revenue Service filings. This is irrefutable. This is Form 990 from the IRS, and I'm going to publish it today, O'Leary said. The comments marked the latest escalation in the fight over the proposed Stratos project, roughly 40,000-acre data center and power campus planned for western Box Elder County. Supporters say that the project could generate major tax revenue, strengthen national security, and position Utah at the center of the artificial intelligence race. Critics say that it raises serious concerns about water use, power demand, air quality, and the future of the Great Salt Lake. O'Leary has spent the week publicly accusing two Utah groups, Alliance for a Better Utah and Elevate Strategies, of helping spread opposition to the project. So these are proxies for the Chinese government, is my argument, O'Leary said. And in Saturday's interview, O'Leary appeared to focus more heavily on Alliance for a Better Utah, claiming money connected to that group moved through the U.S.-based advocacy network Arabella Advisors before ultimately tracing back to China.
1: They have bungled this so badly.
2: Yeah.
1: From Governor Cox having a very angry press conference about, you know, we just need to get with the program and we take too long to do these things and you need to just buckle up and let's... If they had handled this differently and had all the environmental studies done and had all the here's why it's going to be good for Utah and here's all the jobs and they didn't do any of that.
0: Yeah, but if what? I'd still be opposed to it. So why not just go ahead the way they are? You know, people. I think there's some logic to that. That they say to themselves, you know, people are going to be opposed to this anyway.
1: So we'll just go ahead.
0: Let's just go.
2: And now this guy's going to produce this alleged documentation. It's just going to make things even worse.
0: Utah House Speaker Mike Schultz, one of the state's top... he is one of the state's top Republican elected officials. I don't know why they put that in there. Said he is concerned about the potential environmental impact of the proposed data center in Box Elder County. Schultz, who owns land in the area, said, personally, and for my ranch, this data center is not a good thing. In recent weeks, the House Speaker said he's been trying to get answers on the potential air quality and water impact of the data center plan, which is backed by celebrity investor O'Leary of Shark Tank fame. Schultz said he spoke with O'Leary in April and asked some questions about the project, but didn't get satisfactory answers. Nobody, he said, has accurate information about what the impacts on northern Utah will be. This is an interesting development here, I think. If it keeps this going this way, with... Maybe House Speaker Schultz sort of being a little bit of in opposition to this this project.
1: I don't think he is.
0: Well, we'll see. Maybe, you know, sometimes the right thing to do strikes people in different ways. MS Now's Jen Psaki devoted part of her Friday night episode
1: The
0: Briefing to fact-checking Eric Trump after Eric Trump threatened to sue her and the network over a Thursday report on his business interests.

0: the adult son of the President of the United States, Eric Trump, came after us on social media and accused us of lying, Psaki said. Of course, she was the press secretary for Joe Biden for a long time.
1: Mm-hmm.
0: Specifically, Eric took issue with us describing him as a member of the board of a company called ALTS. And he said, I have never been a board member. And contrary to her monologue, I've never been on the board of ATLS. Not now, not ever. And then Jen Psaki
2: had receipts.
0: Here's the proof. Here's the proof. And walk.

0: formal relationship with the company, noting that ATLS had previously announced Trump would join the board of directors and that at one point SEC filings of the company listed him as a director. So I just don't know how they get off.
1: Because they know they can just lie with impunity.
0: I just,
1: you know, it doesn't matter.
0: Donald Trump's approval rating has sunk drastically. It is the lowest.
1: Yep.
0: His midterm the midterms are near, and Trump's approval rating has hit a second-term low as voters question his handling of the economy, and gasoline prices are continuing to rise.
1: But that's a fake poll.
0: Yeah. Let's see what else we have here. Oh, this is Carbon County down in Cedar City. You feeling a little sick down there? The Southeast Utah Health Department says they're investigating a potential foodborne illness outbreak, and they need help. Mm. Officials are asking anyone who has symptoms of food poisoning and has eaten outside of the home recently to report the illness so they can investigate. Symptoms of the foodborne illness can include stomach cramps, diarrhea, nausea, vomiting, fever, you know, like every morning here.
2: Oh, gross.
0: Orion Rogers, the environmental health director for Southeast Utah, says the investigation started on Thursday after they received a complaint from a group that reported foodborne illness-like symptoms, so a whole bunch of people. Since then, investigators have confirmed 10 cases of the illness, which is why they want to find out if the cases are connected. The health department is not releasing the name of the restaurant.
2: Oh,
0: while the investigation plays out.
2: Why wouldn't they say, have you eaten at this restaurant?
0: And they add that the restaurant is being cooperative to the investigation and threw out all the food they had. I think that they should name the restaurant.
2: Yeah.
0: It would help the investigation, wouldn't it?
1: That's in Cedar City?
0: Yeah.
1: That's Iron County.
0: Yeah. Oh, Carbon County. No, it's not. It's not Cedar City. What town is it? It just says Carbon County.
1: Oh.
0: It doesn't say what town. What's the major town in Carbon County? I don't know.
1: Price?
0: Yeah, Price.
1: Yeah.
0: So maybe that's where it is.
2: Stop playing.
0: Or maybe it's all of the restaurants in Price. That could be. 44-year-old Las Vegas man is facing charges in St. George. Police say he called Costco down there and threatened to blow it up. Gonna blow up to Costco. He claimed his motive was based on the racial and sexual identities of the employees.
2: Oh, geez.
0: Yes. What? Yep. Ramchand Ratan faces charges of terrorism and electronic communication harassment.
1: How about this? Don't go there.
0: He used racial slurs, made threats of violence, and threatened to blast the place and light them up like a barbecue. They got him. And let's see. There was a little earthquake near Bennington, Idaho. Not quite sure where that is. 3.8 magnitude. Doesn't seem to have caused any damage, and I don't know what's in Bennington. And finally, this Utah pools and lakes urge drowning prevention as summer recreation begins. I'm glad that they've finally seen the light. I'm glad that they have finally seen the light and said, you know, we need to do something about people.
2: You have Ben Winslow out there with a microphone interviewing the lakes.
0: Yep.
2: Do you have any comments on safety?
0: You don't care for drowning. Is that what you're saying? No, we
1: do
0: not.
1: So you're against drowning.
0: Yep.
1: Hmm.
0: Yeah. There you go. All right. That's it.
1: Well, weather, traffic.
2: Okay. Let's see. Overcast and 43 right now. Off and on showers likely. About 70% chance of that happening before noon today. High of 56. Things clear up a little bit overnight. Pretty chilly, though, overnight. 37. 64 on Tuesday and sunny.
1: Sue just alerted me that she's turned the heat on.
2: Yeah, I turned on the heat this morning. It's cold this morning, which feels nice. We haven't had enough of that chilly morning. And we will have it for a couple of days. Doesn't look like we get up to the mid-70s until Friday. Traffic's been great this morning. I only have one incident that UDOT's reporting. It's northbound I-15 at Point of the Mountain. Doesn't even look like there's much slowage associated with it. So that's great. If you see something, even if it's just to let us know things are great. Oh, here's somebody saying, Perry City listener checking in. Slower traffic southbound I-15 just past Lagoon. Thank you. All of that is helpful when you text it to 33986.
0: All right, here's boner candidate number 3. I was late for my shift. An Oregon emergency doctor has been sentenced to more than a year in prison after he

0: fatally struck a pedestrian and fled the scene. Mm. The victim, Nicholas Hernandez Mendoza, died during surgery following the crash in Woodburn, Oregon. Kenneth Kolarski was arrested, pleaded guilty this month to attempted failure to perform duties of a driver to an injured person, the district attorney said. On the night of the incident, Mr. Hernandez Mendoza was crossing the street. There was a safety crosswalk, light activated. He was hit by a car driven by Mr. Kolarski. Upon striking Hernandez Mendoza, the defendant stopped the vehicle, drove around his unconscious body in the roadway, and then fled the scene. The investigation reveals about 20 minutes after the crash, the driver, who reports was then a pediatric emergency medicine physician, walked into his workplace. Prosecutors
1: he's
0: confirmed.
1: He's a doctor. Yeah. I mean, if anybody does this, but he's a doctor.
2: You know, guy's probably dead. So nothing I can do.
1: I treat kids. I don't treat adults.
0: Prosecutors confirmed per the statement that Kolarski was on his way to work at the hospital, and he was running late for his shift. He said, I didn't stop because I was late for my shift.
1: The guy died.
0: Boner candidate number three.
2: Oh, you know, the guy was dead. What was I going to do?
0: I was late for my shift.
2: I had to get to work.
0: I got to get there and save lives. Jeez.
2: All right. Let's review the first two and vote.
0: Boner candidate number one. What's for dessert? Students at a high school in Maine accidentally served dirt during a dinner or a meal at the school. They thought it looked like dessert, and it was not. It was potting soil. Boner candidate number two, disgusting, repulsive, and hurtful. That's how it's described, a Nazi flag somebody hoisted up over the NYU campus. And boner candidate number three, I was late for my shift.
2: There you go. All right, time to vote for boner of the day. One, two, or three, remember your candidate number, the one that you think should win, the one that you think is the worst. One, two, or three, put that single digit in the message of a text and then text that to 33986. Or you can call Katie in the producer's booth. She'll take your live voice vote at 877-602-9696. 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All right, looks like you got 4 minutes to get your vote in, so let's get on that, shall we? It is Boner of the Day.
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13: 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You don't have to wear it anymore.
12: I don't know.
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12: Well, I mean, once you got the outfit on, you might as well just wear it till its completion. Maintain the outfit.
13: Till its completion?
12: Yeah. Hey, so you think you can take care of this, this obituary thing?
13: Done deal, man.
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12: Killed herself.
13: No, she didn't.
12: Killed herself?
13: Why?
12: Why? Nobody knows. She didn't leave a note. 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
13: 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Really rude.
12: I mean, if you leave your house for 10 minutes to go get a container of milk, you tell somebody where you went, don't you?
13: I leave my wife a note. Where were you anywhere?
12: Yeah, would have killed her to leave a note.
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0: What's for dessert? Only got 9 votes.
2: Wow.
0: Disgusting, repulsive, hurtful, the Nazi flag. Almost got 100 votes, 92 votes.
2: Mm.
0: But the winner with 220 votes, Boner candidate number 3, I was late for my shift.
2: There you go. That's your Boner of the Day for today, May 18, 2026. Now qualified to be Boner of the Week.
1: I'm exhausted.
2: Oh, really?
1: In fact, my friend Becky yesterday, who also had a graduating senior, said, why didn't we all take Monday off? Because it has been a whirlwind of graduation this weekend.
2: Yeah.
1: So, and I actually just sent you another picture.
0: Well, Katie, I'm sure glad my kids are dumb.
1: So Thursday was baccalaureate.
2: Wow.
14: Wow.
1: Which
0: what does that mean again? I don't recall.
1: It's a religious ceremony associated with graduation. It's like a prayer service. They did it at the cathedral.
0: We did. I mean, I went to public school and we did. They had baccalaureate.
1: And the cathedral, which they've done a lot of renovations there. It's just beautiful. Even if you're not Catholic, you should go there and check it out.
0: It's beautiful even if you're not Catholic.
1: Yeah, it's beautiful for everyone. So that was Thursday, and we had dinner at Salt and Olive, which I hadn't been there before. It was very, mm-hmm. very good food. Walked over the cathedral, had baccalaureate. So that's that night.
14: Nice.
1: Friday, we had two graduation parties and another graduation. So my nephew, Declan, graduated from eighth grade, and they had a celebration for that and the graduation, which I saw Very Important Sports and Amy there because they had a family member graduating. Lots of Catholic, and as Ed said when he was here, it's hard to know when to stand up and sit down and all
14: yeah,
1: this.
14: Yeah,
0: just follow along.
14: Exactly.
1: And in the programs, usually they will write, please stand, please sit. They try to help people out that it's not.
0: So I'm too tired.
1: So eighth grade graduation and two parties on Friday. Saturday, another two parties. And these are in people's houses that are catered, that have activities. And so you're competing with all these other students that are having graduation parties. So my sister, just like, you got to do something different. Does everybody get a taco truck or, you got to change it up a little bit. So my sister Carrie and I had the party together because we have two children that have done everything together since before they were born. My sister and I had our baby shower together because we were both pregnant at the same time. Mm-hmm. These kids have done soccer together. They got baptized together, every little thing. So we did their graduation party together. Mm-hmm. And my niece wanted a mechanical bull at the party.
14: What, it was requested?
1: She said, can we rent a mechanical bull for the party?
14: Okay.
0: Could you make people sign waivers?
1: So I'll tell you all about it. So we found...
0: Well, I'm sure glad I don't care about social things.
1: If you go to x96.com/live, you can see Muhammad and his cousin on the mechanical bull. And we were the only mechanical bull party out of all the graduation parties.
0: Really? Yeah. I thought there were
1: the only
0: dozens.
1: One.
0: I wonder how many mechanical bulls are available for
1: rent. I looked because I Googled mechanical bull rental near me, and there are a few of them.
0: Hmm.
1: This one's called Eddie's Wild Ride, and apparently they have Grandpa decided to get a mechanical bull for his grandson because his grandson wanted to learn how to ride a mechanical bull. And
0: well, that's logical.
1: Yeah, but, they don't use it all the time. So may as well make some money with it when the grandson isn't practicing. So they rent it out. And yes, you do have to sign waivers for it.
0: Mm-hmm.
1: So if you go to...
0: It'll go.
1: If you go to x96.com/live...
0: That's making me sick just to watch it.
1: You can see me...
14: That's Gina.
1: ...riding mechanical bull.
0: Yeah, that's you, all right.
1: The kids loved it. They had a ball. Aren't you proud of me for getting on there and doing it?
0: I really am so glad I don't feel any need to compete socially with anybody.
1: I'm not competing socially.
0: Mm-hmm.
1: The hardest part about the mechanical bull, getting on it.
0: Well, I would think, yeah. How do you do? Is there a stool?
1: And I am grateful for, my mom took this video and I am grateful that she did not, send me the part of the film where I was trying to wrestle myself onto the
0: top. Oh, I'd like to see you try and get off.
1: Well, and so they asked me, do you want to be thrown off or do you want me to stop it? I said, please stop it. I don't want to be thrown off.
0: Because it can go what, much harsher?
1: Oh, yeah. They were going
0: crazy. That's the easy setting.
14: I was going to ask if you went any higher up on the setting on this.
1: So I'm higher than... But I was pretty proud of myself. I didn't fall off. I stayed on. 8 seconds. Just like the pros.
14: Just like the pros. Yeah, exactly.
0: Yep.
14: Just like the pros. You're going to retire this radio thing and
1: become a
14: professional bull rider.
1: Professional bull rider. We also had this pizza truck. They're called Dang Brothers Pizza.
0: Dang.
1: D-A-N-G.
0: Mm-hmm.
1: And they have a fire truck that is, I don't have a picture of that. They have a fire truck that's converted into a pizza oven. So they pull up in this fire truck and they bake pizzas in a wood, like they have stacks of wood. They have a wood burning pizza stove in the fire truck, which seems weird that you're making fires in a pizza truck.
0: A fire truck.
1: But it was delicious. But before the party, my sister called me and she said, "We have a problem." I said, "What's the problem?" And she said, "Your son posted on Snapchat the party details." And she was worried that, you know, 500
0: everybody in the
1: people
0: neighborhood,
1: were going to show
0: everybody
1: up.
0: Everybody in the neighborhood's going to come for pizza.
14: Oh, the address.
1: The address.
0: Yeah. Did they?
14: Okay.
1: I mean, it was well attended.
0: No, but I mean, people didn't just.
1: No, it wasn't strangers. No. It was.
14: Okay.
1: But it rained. We were outside and, you know, we have beautiful weather the whole time, you know, for weeks and weeks. And then the one day you want to have a mechanical bull graduation party, it rains. But it was clear for part of it. But I am exhausted. I have not slept much the last few days. I mean, it's been super fun. And then after this party, all the kids went to Boondocks. They rent out Boondocks and close it down for the night, and they stay all night at Boondocks.
14: Really?
1: Yes.
0: They stay all night?
1: Yeah. And they were asking for chaperones for that, and I'm like, I can't think of anything I would like to do less than chaperone.
14: Yeah.
1: A bunch of high school graduates all night at Boondocks. So I hats off to whoever the parents are that did that.
0: You know, when I was a kid graduating from high school, I wouldn't have wanted to do any of that.
1: Mechanical bull?
0: None of that.
1: No.
0: I would not have wanted to have anything to do with any of that. If somebody had said, "Here's what we could do for your graduation," which they didn't. you know, they gave me a Polaroid camera and said, "I'm glad you graduated." But I mean, you want to do this? You want to? No, I don't. What do you want to do? Well, I'd like to get a bottle of wine and hang out with my girlfriend, which is what I did.
1: A bottle of wine and hang out with your girlfriend?
0: Yeah, for high school graduation.
14: Because we've got one of my nephews is graduating this weekend, and there was some debate as to whether there was going to be a party or something.
1: Yeah.
0: Mm-hmm.
14: And so Sue asked me, did your mom do anything for you for graduation? She bought me a sweater vest.
0: Yeah, see, there you go.
1: A sweater vest.
14: That was it.
0: Mm-hmm.
14: Hoping that I would wear it to church. Mm-hmm. You know, that was the ploy.
0: Mm-hmm.
1: Maybe it's a Catholic thing because when I graduated from Catholic school, this was back in the 80s, we had a party with the parents.
14: Oh.
1: And it was a drinking party.
0: For the parents.
1: With the parents. Like they had a beer bong there that kids were doing with their parents. Which,
15: you drank all our good liquor, you big moocher.
1: Which to me now is crazy. Like we had alcohol at this party, but we had it behind a table and we had people manning the table to make sure adults were getting the drink and the kids weren't getting it. I can't fathom like hosting a party like I attended at graduation where it was encouraged and.
0: I used to drink with one of my high school girlfriend's mothers. Like I'd go to her house, my girlfriend's house, and her mother would say, "Oh, Billy, it's nice to see you. Would you like some scotch?" And I'd sit down and drink scotch with her mother.
15: Might do your kids a lot more good to learn how to handle a bottle of liquor instead of an algebra problem.
0: But Carrie and I, our graduation, high school graduation, we got the kind of graduation. Presents and party that the poor people get. I got a camera. They gave me a camera.
14: Wow.
1: Mm. Here you got a sweater vest.
14: I got a sweater vest. A
0: little better than a sweater vest.
14: Yeah.
0: I was, and they kept telling me, "We've got you a really nice graduation present."
1: You thought it was a car.
0: And I thought, did they, maybe they got me a car. Nope.
1: Did you ever know anybody that got a car for graduation?
0: Yeah. Oh, yeah. There were rich kids in my school that, you know. they either got the car on graduation or when they got back for their from their mission.
14: Now, see, my friend Braden was promised a car when he got back from his mission. Mm-hmm. He said, go on the mission, we'll get you a car when you get back.
0: Yeah.
14: Well, while he was gone, the dairy went bankrupt.
1: Oh, so, that sucks.
0: Sorry.
14: So he didn't get a car.
0: No Camaro for you.
14: And he immediately became an atheist. Mm-hmm. It was the damn...
1: No, I did not get a voucher. I paid. Not only did I pay for Catholic school, I could have gotten a discount, the Catholic discount, and I didn't.
14: The Catholic discount?
0: Why didn't you?
1: Because I think that's for people that have a harder time affording it, and I didn't, so I paid full Catholic price. And when I went to Catholic school, I worked at from part of my tuition, and Mary Claire worked at the school. That's how we did that. So
14: the Catholic markup.
1: Yeah.
14: All right. Okay. Thank you.
1: Oh, let's see if there are any Catholics out on the road today. No, they're not. I think all the Catholics took today off, like I should have, because there's not a lot of traffic.
14: Catholics!
1: I know, right? I do have one accident that UDOT's reporting. Southbound I-15, 26 South in Woods Cross. And let me check our message stream, see if anybody sent anything in. No, but if you see something, say something, text it to us, 33986. 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
14: All right, so we're going to take a break, short break, and then Bill Frost will be here to tell us what's on TV this week. 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
14: 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Now, you know, you don't have to stay with your current veterinarian. 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We got all the records are transferred. Hudson is now full-time at Dr. Josh Davis's facility. And here's the thing about his facility. 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
25: As Disney's Evil
4: tentacles spread, a generation of little girls will grow up believing that they are princesses. They will demand that we make America a monarchy. Their first queen, Heather, an eighth grader from Orange County, will decree that all Americans must spend 18 hours a day lying in bed texting.

0: texting their BFFs. This will wear our thumbs down to useless nubs. Without thumbs, we can't operate any of our military equipment. The Chinese will simply walk in and take over America. We will only be able to slap them. Pissed off from years of their children making Disney toys for our spoiled brats, the Chinese will force all American children into factories to make Disney toys for their children. With this sudden access to cheap, plentiful toys, the Chinese kids will stop studying math and practicing the violin. Science and music will die out. Returning humanity to the Dark Ages while we sit around with our nubs up our asses.
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3: Thank you.
4: Well, he's here now, Bill Frost. He's here to talk about what's happening on TV. Bill Frost is a writer. You can see his writings, read his writings at cityweekly.net. He's a podcaster. It's the TV Tan podcast. And he's also a musician. The band he's in is Magna Vega. And you can find all Bill Frost-related things at?
5: At BillFrost.tv.
4: I knew it.
5: Yeah. If you sign up like Bill Allred, I'll send you emails every Monday morning.
4: Yep. I get them.
5: Do they go to the spam?
4: Yeah. Right to spam.
5: working great.
4: Yeah.
5: Okay. Today on Acorn TV, if you happen to be someone who has Acorn TV.
4: Is that a subscription?
5: Yeah. Yes, it is. Yes.
2: I don't know if I have that.
5: Yeah, you might. It's You're Killing Me. It's a new series starring Brooke Shields as a best-selling novelist who teams up with a true crime podcaster to solve murders in a small New England town.
4: That sounds absolutely dreadful.
2: I mean,
3: it's Brooke Shields.
2: Shields and true crime. I really should.
5: There's also Tom Cavanaugh's in here.
2: Okay.
5: Oh. He's a local police detective who's not really happy with Brooke's shenanigans. That's my job.
3: I don't like his shenanigans.
4: And he gets really frustrated and mad a lot, doesn't he?
5: Yeah, probably. Yeah. And this is kind of a show your mom would probably love, but you're going to have to spend an hour on the phone explaining how to download Acorn TV to her.
3: Oh, that's bad.
5: So maybe not. Don't tell her about
2: okay.
5: it. Okay. Tomorrow, The Secret of Skinwalker Ranch, season 7.
2: Seven.
5: We still have found nothing out there.
3: We never will.
5: But they're still digging holes in the ground and shooting rockets in the air, and it's like.
2: But you haven't been down there. It just feels weird.
4: I love Brendan Fugel, though. I mean, really, he's been at it and at it and at it, and I got to admire him.
5: Just struggling by.
4: Yeah. Skinwalker Ranch.
5: Also, a new docuseries about an event that happened in Utah in 2023. Called The Nightmare Upstairs, What Happened to Ty and Bryn on Hulu.
3: Hmm.
5: It's Ty and Brynlee Larson, who barricaded themselves in a room in their mom's house in Salem for 54 days in 2023 because they did not want to go back to the custody of their dad.
2: Why do I not remember this story?
5: They claimed that he sexually assaulted them, and it went viral on TikTok. Mm. And, it was just 2023.
2: I know. I was going to say, I will watch this. Maybe it will come back to me, but right now I can't remember.
5: What's it called? It was called The Nightmare Upstairs.
2: Mm.
5: And maybe only the local Salem news got this.
2: Maybe.
5: Yeah. On Wednesday, Tatiana Maslany, Orphan Black, She-Hulk, is back with a new series on Apple TV called Maximum Pleasure Guaranteed. She plays a divorced suburban mom who... She's becomes convinced she's witnessed a crime, and she's going to ridiculous lengths to uncover because everyone thinks she's crazy. And there's a conspiracy trail of blackmail, murder, and youth soccer.
2: Okay.
5: Also in here are Jake Johnson and Murray Bartlett from the first season of The White Lotus.
2: Mm-hmm.
5: And also on Wednesday, that's on Apple TV, by the way, Jack Ryan, Ghost War, Prime Video. We have a John Krasinski wrapping up, I believe, the Jack Ryan spy series.
6: Okay.
5: And, Sienna Miller is joining in here. Ghost War, I think they should have called this Threat Level Midnight. But, yeah, so if you're a Jack Ryan fan,
2: like there's more of that.
5: Mrs. Yeah. Frost watches this show, so
3: yeah.
5: That's how I know it exists, even. on Thursday, The Burrows. It's about a retirement community of elderly residents who band together to fight a supernatural, possibly alien force.
2: Oh, this is a Cocoon one, right?
5: Yeah. Cocoon or reverse Stranger Things or, I'm going to go deep, Bubba Hotep.
3: Oh, really?
5: Yeah.
3: Okay.
5: Yeah. Bruce Campbell movie.
2: If you like that vibe, this is
5: yeah, yeah.
2: For you.
4: Have you seen some of it?
5: I have seen. Check out this cast. Alfred Molina, Gina Davis, Alfre Woodard, Bill Pullman, Dennis O'Hare, Ed Begley Jr., Jenna Malone, Dee Wallace, Jane Kaczmarek.
3: Yeah.
5: Mm-hmm. It's a stacked cast, and that's on Netflix starting Thursday. Okay. And also Thursday is the final Late Show with Stephen Colbert.
3: That's Thursday.
5: That is Thursday.
2: He's released, like, all of his guests except for the last show.
5: Yeah, yeah. I don't think it's going to be Byron Allen. Probably not, no.
2: Handing him the torch? No.
4: That'd be kind of funny if it
5: actually, it would be, yeah.
4: I wouldn't. It might be.
5: That would be funny. On Friday, Sacha Baron Cohen stars in Ladies First. It's about a privileged male chauvinist played by Sacha Baron Cohen, who one day wakes up in a parallel universe where women are in charge of everything. And he's,
2: well, that sounds horrible.
5: And he's the one objectified.
4: What?
5: This is based on a 2018 movie from France called I Am Not an Easy Man, because, of course, the French came up with this.
3: Yeah, of course.
5: It's a satanic plot from the globalists to try to lull us into submission there.
4: Yep.
5: Also on Netflix on Friday, Mating Season from the Big Mouth people. It's Big Mouth, but in with forest creatures instead of kids.
4: I don't.
3: Okay.
5: Yeah.
4: I don't think so.
5: Most of the voice cast from Big Mouth is also in here. Nick Kroll and June Diane Raphael and Jason Alexander, all those people, they're in on this. And it basically is Big Mouth with animals instead of kids.
3: I'll give it a try because Big Mouth was funny.
5: Yeah.
3: You know?
5: And if you've been wanting to see The Bride, it is available on HBO Max on Friday.
3: Oh, good.
5: And also the Kill Bill, the Whole Bloody Affair, will be streaming on Peacock starting Friday.
2: Oh, you can watch it.
3: Oh, okay.
2: That would be many hours of entertainment.
5: Yeah, I don't know. I do remember going to see Grindhouse in the theater way back when, but this would be even longer, and I don't know if I could do it in a theater.
3: Not in a theater. No.
5: No. And going all the way to Sunday, Rick and Morty, Season 9.
3: Yep.
5: We're back. And not much available about... this is the synopsis from Adult Swim. Rick and Morty is back. Season 9 is all certified bangers. No ace, AI slop, just grade A organic slop. Yeah. And also on Sunday on Netflix, the second season of Tom Segura's Bad Thoughts.
3: Don't.
2: Oh, why?
5: Yeah, the first season was
3: good.
2: It's
3: not good at all.
5: It's just a series of vignettes, which would maybe they would work on TikTok.
3: Yeah.
5: But as a TV show.
2: Oh, okay.
3: It's not good.
5: No, it's not. I expected more from Tom. Then again, Tom Segura has kind of made a turn in the last several years.
3: Exactly.
5: He became a bro podcaster.
2: That's true, yeah.
5: And now he's too good for everyone.
3: Yeah. It's just not a good show.
5: No. And I want to say again, you should check out Widow's Bay on Apple TV.
4: This last episode was so freaking weird.
5: Mm-hmm. Yeah.
4: It was just like, what's going on here? It was just beyond unusual. And the star of the show wasn't even in it except for like...
5: Yeah, yeah.
4: Five seconds.
5: Yeah, if you like your horror comedies, that's the one you should be watching.
3: Mm.
4: It's pretty, it's quite unusual.
5: Yeah.
3: We were binging Hacks.
5: Oh,
3: this weekend,
5: okay.
3: So we're finally caught up.
5: Okay. Yeah.
3: But my favorite plot point of the season was, Hannah, what's her name?
4: Hannah Einbinder.
3: Hannah Einbinder.
5: Ava. Yeah.
3: Ava.
5: Yeah.
3: dating a sex worker.
4: Yeah.
3: And being okay with it.
2: Oh, she leans into it.
3: She leans into it.
2: She
3: supports
2: everybody she
3: He's
2: meets.
3: A sex worker.
5: But
3: he's a magician. And that was the deal breaker. The fact that he was a magician.
5: A bridge too far.
3: Bridge too far. He's a magician. I'm sorry.
2: And not a very good one.
4: And he was hurt. He was
3: hurt. He was very hurt. She was not being supportive at all. God, it was just hilarious. All right. Is that everything, Bill Frost?
5: Yes.
3: All right. Thank you very much,
4: Bill,
3: sir.
4: BillFrost.tv.
5: Yes.
4: Go there now.
5: Yeah.
4: Have some fun.
3: What have you got to lose?
2: Well, there's no Catholics on the road, as far as I can tell, or anybody else for that matter. Things are moving great. 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
2: Yeah.
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5: Generation X ages, but refuses to grow up and accept any responsibilities. Eventually, the presidential election features no candidates and only one voter who casts his vote for president, ironically, electing the Star Wars character Boba Fett, president of the United States. Other nations refuse to recognize our new president, not only because he is not an actual person, but because of his past as a bounty hunter. The U.S. is declared a rogue nation, and all of our former allies band together to invade our country and take it over for the good of the world. We end up once again a colony of Great Britain. Gen X attempts to save itself with a concert in Massachusetts called the Boston Awareness Party. But Sir Bob Geldof pushes all the concert goers into Boston Harbor, where they drown. The Gen X nation of the unwilling is enslaved by a more mature coalition of the willing. How ironic.
4: This song is way past its expiration date. Ugh, smells bad too. But we're gonna play it anyway. X96 certified alternative classic.
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1: Oh, yes.
0: Get some today. What have you got to lose?
1: Exactly.
0: And now, speaking of America's number one, here's your host, Kerry Jackson.
1: Thank you, Johnny Ola.
3: You're welcome.
1: Diet Rite, I think that was the first diet soda, right?
0: May well have been.
1: I think it was. Well, the randomizer has picked a contestant. Gina, you'll be going up against Lacey today. Lacey, are you there?
4: I am here.
1: Oh,
4: hi, Lacey.
1: Lacey,
0: easy,
1: I'm very excited.
0: Easy. All right. Easy.
1: Lacey, let's...
4: I'm sorry, I'm very excited. I love the Smashing Pumpkins. I'm super pumped.
1: All right. Well, let's get underway then. We'll get out the magic coin here.
0: I hope you win, Lacey.
1: We'll toss the coin to see who goes first. It'll give you the advantage in the game. Heads or tails? Call it, Lacey.
4: Oh, God. Heads.
1: All right. Let's see what happens. It is tails.
0: Oh.
2: Lacey, you're going to have to work for these Smashing Pumpkins tickets. They're coming October 29th to the Delta Center. You can find ticket information at x96.com.
1: All right. Because you lost the coin toss, Lacey, that means the first question goes to Gina. If she gets it correct, she gets the point. If not, I'll allow you to answer the same question, and you'll steal Gina's point away, and we'll go back and forth till one of you gets 3 points. Multiple choice pop culture trivia. I've got some leftovers here. I got a few leftover Twin Peaks trivia.
2: Okay.
1: Gina.
2: Yes.
1: What animal is used in the show to symbolize evil?
2: Okay.
1: Is it 1, elephant? Is it 2, duck-billed platypus? Is it 3, owls? Or 4, wolves?
2: Wolves?
1: Wolves.
2: Not wolves.
0: No.
1: Not wolves.
0: Oh, Lacey.
4: Oh, I'm going to go with owls.
1: The owls are not what they seem.
2: Oh, that's right. I knew that.
0: There you go. Yes. Point for Lacey.
2: That.
0: And Lacey controls the question.
1: All right, Lacey. Gordon Cole, the hard-of-hearing FBI director, is played by what famous director? Is it 1, Spike Lee? Is it 2, Alan Smithy? Is it 3, David Lynch? Or 4, Francois Truffaut?
4: Is it David Lynch?
0: It is David Lynch. That's 2-0,
1: that
0: Lacey.
1: That is absolutely correct.
0: All right. Gina's turn.
1: Gina?
2: Okay.
1: When Agent Cooper is shot, what does he see before he is found? Is it 1, Laura Palmer?
2: Mm-hmm.
1: Is it 2, a giant? Is it 3, Bob Barker pointing at Cooper's chest yelling, bitch? Or 4, the 1956 Plymouth, the car going places for the young at heart?
2: A giant?
1: Giant is correct.
0: 1 for Gina. But Lacey, if you get this one, you win.
1: Lacey, let's go to Guardians of the Galaxy trivia. In Guardians 1, what do the Guardians plan to do as they leave in their newly repaired ship? It's at the end of the movie, Lacey. What do they plan to do? Is it 1, something good? Is it 2, something bad? Is it 3, a bit of both? Or 4, something chocolatey?
4: A bit of both.
1: Bit of both.
0: There you go. You win the game just like that, Lacey. You're going to go see the Smashing Pumpkins.
1: There you go.
4: Oh, yay. Thank you.
2: I feel like I won just having your energy be injected into this show, Lacey.
1: Indeed. Hang on the line. We'll tell you how to get those tickets.
0: Listen, I've got to get home and clear off the patio for Kevin O'Leary.
1: Oh, my. All right, big boy news and opinuendo now, brought to you by...
2: The grim, dark future of the 41st millennium is shaking with new releases for Warhammer 40K. Protect the Imperium from large threats with the new Imperial Knight Destrier, or serve the forces of chaos with the new Iron Warriors Combat Patrol. 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
5: This program is intended for mature audiences. Parental discretion is advised.
0: Uh-oh.
2: What?
1: Oh, no.
0: To the closing ceremony.
2: Why not?
0: To accept her honorary Palme d'Or after... She suffered a knee injury on the advice of my doctors. As I continue recovering from a knee injury, I am sadly unable to attend the Festival de Cannes this year, as she said in a prepared statement on Sunday. And for those of you who are not sure, that is a spot-on Barbra Streisand.
1: Sure.
0: But I am deeply honored to receive the honorary Palme d'Or, and had so been looking forward to celebrating the remarkable films of the 79th edition. She said she was really looking forward to spending time with her colleagues, some old friends there, but the knee injury is preventing me from traveling abroad. It doesn't say here how she injured her knee.
2: It's a mechanical bull.
0: Undoubtedly.
2: She was at a graduation party.
1: Sure.
0: Bureau of Labor Statistics' latest economic price report is here, and the data shows most grocery staples trending upward. Electric costs at an all-time high, and gas prices back above $4 a gallon nationally for the first time since 2022. Overall, inflation accelerated in April, with costs rising 0.6%. Though steep, the monthly increase is slightly less than the 0.9% reported in March. Year-over-year prices are up 3.8%. Nearly double the Federal Reserve's target of 2%.
1: This is somehow Joe Biden's fault.
0: I forgot last week we should have had a moment of silence for Jerome Powell leaving as head of the Fed. Just a moment of silence for Jerome.
2: He left naturally. They didn't kick him out. It was the end of his term.
1: Okay. All right.
2: But he is going to stay on the board.
0: Yeah. Which is pretty common.
2: Yeah.
0: They just... more than 130 people packed a meeting room in Iron County's Festival Hall Thursday evening to raise alarms and questions about a proposed data center and natural gas plant. The open house, hosted by Bright Night for the proposed Red Butte Energy Campus and Data Center, lasted nearly 4 hours, with residents lining up to ask and share concerns about water, heat island effects, noise, air quality, and energy use. Tensions were high after Southwest Utah residents saw the response to their fellow Utahns' opposition to the hyperscale Stratos data center in Box Elder County. Utah's Military Installation Development Authority approved the project in April, and the Box Elder County Commission voted unanimously last week to allow MEDA to create the project area. The project is backed by celebrity investor Kevin O'Leary. I am a fourth-generation Cedar City resident, and I say that because... what happened last week in Box Elder, said Kason Graff. I want to make it clear, I have not been bussed in. I am not being paid by anyone or any foreign government to be here. I am here because I do not want this in my community. Chanel Borchardt Slayton, a member of the Paiute Indian tribe of Utah, said it felt very disheartening that the county was not taking into account that the project would be on her tribe's ancestral land. The land that you're building this on is native land, and this is our history and our future, she said. This Red Butte project is not the only data center proposed in Iron County in recent months. The Iron County Planning Commission is considering the Antelope Data Center, a 640-acre project that... my screen just went wacko.
2: Oh,
0: here.
2: No.
0: My computer screen is acting strangely.
2: I can hear your computer
0: dying.
2: Yes,
0: it is dying a slow death here, isn't it?

0: released some of his financial records.
1: They've actually accepted his request. So what he wants is an apology and $1.77 billion mm-hmm. for a fund
0: to compensate the people who attacked the Capitol.
2: What?
0: Yep.
1: Not just them.
0: Yeah.
1: People that he had pardoned for other
0: things. Who he feels
1: that
0: have been
1: things.
0: Mistreated by the Democrats.
1: Now, it's not... Now, apparently, Hunter Biden can also dip into this fund for him being harassed for things. And
0: this is ridiculous. It's all ridiculous.
1: Yeah.
0: Administration officials have in recent days considered creating a roughly $1.7 billion fund to compensate political allies, not Trump directly, who say they were wronged by the Biden administration. Yep. The fund is intended to resolve both Trump's IRS lawsuit and his separate administrative claims against the Justice Department.
1: By the way,
0: this is all just horse crap.
1: And these are your tax dollars.
0: Yeah.
1: Not going to, help sick people or kids' school lunch or any of that. It's billionaires that are going to get more money.
0: And here's the guy that's behind all of this. Donald Trump celebrated the ties. So here he is in China, big state dinner. He's going to speak and, say some things. He celebrated the ties between the United States and China in remarks delivered at a Beijing state dinner alongside Chinese President Xi Jinping. And he made sure to emphasize the ubiquitous presence of Chinese takeout restaurants in the United States. As allies in World War II, President Franklin Roosevelt mentions of the brave people of China, and that's what they were. They drew loud cheers in his speeches in the United States, and everybody loved what he had to say. Just as many Chinese now love basketball and blue jeans. Chinese restaurants in America today, why, they outnumber the five largest fast food chains in the United States all combined. Oh. That's a pretty big statement, he said.
2: He's an idiot.
1: He's in charge.
0: Large and in charge. One of the largest distributors of online pornography in the world, ILO, I think it is pronounced, A-Y-L-O, ILO, sued Utah last month to stop the enforcement of an expanded porn website age verification law, the toughest in the country. The owner of Pornhub, RedTube, and YouPorn alleged that the law, which passed nearly unanimously in the Utah legislature, violates constitutional restrictions on states legislating outside of their own borders. State Senator Calvin Musselman, a Republican from West Haven, who sponsored the Senate Bill 73, said the law simply applies age-based safeguards already used for alcohol, tobacco, gambling, and gaming industries to today's digital environment. Protecting kids while preserving freedom is not a new concept, Musselman told the Deseret News in a statement. Senate Bill 73 is about accountability, requiring companies that profit from material harmful to minors to take reasonable steps to help prevent access by children. The law would require porn websites to have users complete an age verification process or to confirm from which state they are accessing the site. This approach aims to balance user privacy and restricted access to age-inappropriate content, Musselman said. But Pornhub, going to go after them. They have a lot of clout in the form of money. Representative Thomas Massey, a constant thorn in the side of Republican leaders during his 8 terms in Congress, is no stranger to a primary challenge, but this year, Donald Trump's fury with the Kentucky Libertarian has reached a boiling point. On Tuesday, voters in Kentucky's 4th Congressional District will decide whether Massey becomes the latest casualty of Donald Trump's campaign to unseat foes inside the Republican Party as he faces off against Ed Gallarane, who is a former Navy SEAL and fifth-generation farmer who was personally recruited by the president. "People aren't going to be voting for me or voting for him on Election Day," Massey said. "They're going to be voting for me or voting against me. That's what's going to happen." Long Island Railroad, America's largest commuter railroad, they're on strike.
1: Mm-hmm.
0: That's a big thing. Hundreds of thousands of people use this every day.
1: Get to work.
0: To get to work from upstate New York, and transit workers for the Long Island Railroad are on strike, potentially stranding thousands.

0: thousands of people, and they're urging the, them to settle this strike because people are not going to be able to get to work. 300,000 commuters every day. 300,000 every day populate the Long Island Railroad. The city of Moscow was rocked by drone attacks from Ukraine.
1: Oh, that war's still going on?
0: blistering drone attacks left four dead. It's striking at Moscow is pretty brazen. It's interesting that Ukraine, they're not getting a lot of help anymore.
1: No, but they've, attentions they've developed, have been diverted.
0: But they've developed their own deadly technology with these drones. They build them, and they know exactly how to use them. And it's not Russia is not faring well here. People in Russia are becoming more and more disenchanted with this whole thing. I don't know. I don't know how it will end, but it's not going well for Russia. And finally, this the World Health Organization has declared a new Ebola outbreak.
1: Yay.
0: In the Democratic Republic of Congo and Uganda. It's a public health emergency of international concern. The latest epidemic is being driven by the Bundibugyo virus, I think is how you say it. One of several viruses known that can cause the Ebola disease. The outbreak does not yet meet the criteria of pandemic emergency, the organization said, but with rising number of cases, at least 80 suspected deaths, no approved vaccine, fears are mounting over how effectively this outbreak can be contained.
2: I'm sure that we've got the facilities and the wherewithal to... Oh, no, wait.
0: Used to have.
1: Apparently there are some Americans in that area that they're trying to evacuate that need treatment for it.
0: Mm-hmm.
1: But the hospital that they would send them to, it's got the hantavirus people there.
2: Oh, really?
1: So they can't bring them back until they... Well, take care of the hantavirus.
3: You can cure the Ebola if you just rub dirt on it.
0: All right. That's the news.
2: Sports, weather, traffic.
1: Well, we continue to whittle down things in playoffs. NBA, you've got today the Spurs and the Thunder at 6:30. Cavaliers and the Knicks tomorrow at 6 p.m. NHL, we've got one side of the final set. That's the Vegas Golden Knights. So they're just kind of waiting around to see if they're going to be playing Montreal or Buffalo. They play each other today at 5:30. Over the weekend, RSL over Colorado, and Utah Royals are on quite a roll, it seems, too. They beat Racing, which is a weird name for a team, the Racing Louisville, 2-1. That was yesterday. Major League Baseball yesterday, Rays over the Marlins. You have Phillies over the Pirates. Mets beat the Yankees. Guardians over the Reds, 10-3. Rangers, 8-0 over the Astros. Royals beat the Cardinals. Giants over the Athletics. Dodgers win. They beat the Angels, 10-1. Padres over the Mariners, 8-3. Diamondbacks beat the Rockies. White Sox over the Cubs. Twins over the Brewers. Blue Jays beat the Tigers. There's lots of baseball teams. Braves over the Red Sox, 8-1, and the Orioles over the Nationals, 7-3. That is your sports weather. So there's a chance of rain until about noon today, and then that should taper off. Only a high of 56 today. Overnight low, you might need your heat tonight too, Carrie. 37 for an overnight low. Mm. 64, mostly sunny tomorrow. Next chance of rain looks like it might be Thursday. Only about a 20% chance there. On Thursday, traffic has been great. I did hear from a friend of the program says, "Hey, Gene, it's Trucker Landon with a weather traffic for you. We have a road snow equipped with slide offs on I-15 in the Holden, Fillmore, Beaver area. So we've got a couple of reports from down there. But that's it up here in the valley. It seems like things are moving well, even though we've had a little bit of rain to deal with. But no accidents happening right now. If you see something, you can always text us and let us know, 33986. 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It's bold, it's intense, it's unlike anything you've ever seen before. 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
19: If plastic surgery becomes the norm, more ugly people will pass themselves off as attractive people, breed, and thereby pass their ugly genes onto their children. Soon, we will be a planet of weak-chinned, buck-toothed, spindly homunculi, with asymmetrical cheekbones and saddlebags that make everyone look like they're wearing clown pants. Soon, we will lose all interest in sex. To head off extinction, our leaders will force us to mate at gunpoint in giant sex camps. The horror of having to watch such ugly creatures writhing in mandatory ecstasy will drive the guards insane, and they will turn their guns on each other until we are all gone and the planet is ruled by lions. Then one day a lioness will decide to have her teats enlarged, and the whole process will repeat itself until the planet is patrolled by an army of heavily armed, insane, ugly lions!
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2: Is this a sponsored feature?
1: Yes. 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It's Cabin Fever, so much more than a card store.
2: All right. Not much happening in the way of trailers right now, although James Gunn has promised me that sometime today he'll be dropping a new Green Lantern trailer.
1: Did he text you personally?
2: Sure. Yeah.
0: Personally.
2: As far as you know.
0: Yeah.
2: So I'll be watching for that to drop at any moment is when that'll happen. In the meantime, enjoy this trailer for season 3 of My Adventures with Superman. Which, you know, if you're watching The Boys and it's, you know, depressing you, mm-hmm. and you want something optimistic, this is certainly the way to go.
20: In Metropolis, challenges come in all shapes and sizes.
21: You are also cute when you suffer.
20: But can Superman keep up when the other guy is just as super as he is?
22: I'm faster than you. Stronger than you.
2: It's a cyborg Superman.
20: He may need a little help.
23: Are you okay?
24: Being Superman is harder than it used to be. It's much harder.
20: Good thing Clark's got such helpful friends.
21: Is this a dog?
24: No!
23: What do you guys do? What's your favorite movie? Why do you wear glasses?
24: Clark! Jimmy, if it's not an emergency, it really has to wait.
23: I say it's an emergency!
20: My Adventures with Superman. The third season premieres Saturday, June 13th at midnight on Toonami. Next day on
0: that's animated?
2: That's animated, yes. Very optimistic, you know, mm-hmm. hopeful whole thing. Is it
0: wholesome?
2: It's wholesome.
1: That's
2: I
1: nice.
2: Would go as far as to say it's wholesome.
1: That's nice. We need more of that.
0: I don't want to have anything to do with it.
2: It's okay. June 13th.
0: It's wholesome.
2: That's when that premieres. Now, Sean Means asked me this when he was here on Friday, and I thought about it, and I thought I'd do some research.
1: Okay.
2: He said, what episodes do I need to watch mm-hmm. of The Mandalorian?
1: Oh, before the movie.
2: Before the movie. And I couldn't come up with any episodes. I still can't, but I do have sort of a synopsis of what you need to know going in.
1: Okay.
2: So the most significant development from the beginning of The Mandalorian to the start of the movie is the relationship between the Mandalorian himself, Din Djarin, Pedro Pascal, and Grogu. Mm-hmm. Now, Grogu was initially a target for a bounty hunter, but over the course of 3 seasons, the pair grew close, and at the very end of season 3, Mando officially adopted Grogu as his son. When The Mandalorian started, he was a work-for-hire bounty hunter. Good, bad, whatever. If you just paid him, he'd work for you. Mm-hmm. However, by the end of season 3, things have changed for Mando. He's got his son. He's seen some crazy stuff. And now he doesn't want to work for just anyone.
1: Okay.
2: So there's that. He wants to work for the good guys. Also, you need to remember, of course, Jabba the Hutt was killed by Princess Leia. Mm-hmm. We don't call that Slave Leia outfit anymore. That's Hut Killer Leia.
1: Okay, I like that better.
2: Yeah. Right. Yeah. But he had twins at the time. You didn't know that because you didn't watch the cartoon.
1: No.
2: He had infant twins.
1: Little Hutties?
2: Little slug huts.
0: How cute.
2: But, one of his twins interested in acquiring, you know, all that stuff. He will be in this show.
1: One of the twins.
2: One of the twins. All right. The Empire is fractured but not dead. Mandalorian and Grogu is set between the events of Return of the Jedi and The Force Awakens. So the Empire has been defeated, but not completely gone. And eventually the First Order will rise. But before that, a new republic has been born to try to bring stability to the galaxy. And that's where the Mandalorian comes in. Also, Grogu is a Mandalorian apprentice. It's unclear how much or if this will come up in the movie, but there is one thing to remember about Grogu. Though he is the same species as Yoda, very strong with the Force, Grogu made a decision not to train with Luke Skywalker as a Jedi. That was in The Mandalorian. Mm-hmm. Luke, a de-aged Mark Hamill came back and played him and offered to train him.
1: But
2: he
1: no.
2: said, no, I'm staying with...
1: This is my guy.
2: With Mando. This is my guy.
1: But he can't train him in the Force.
2: Well, no, he's not interested in...
1: He's just not interested.
2: He's just not interested. Okay. And he was then given the name Din Grogu. Din Djarin. So he's a part of the family. Let's see. Mandalorian ship was destroyed in the series. He's going to get a new one that looks just like it.
1: So don't have to go back and watch?
2: No, you don't. Okay. You don't. That's really all you need to know about going in to see the movie. Let's see. Now, here's another. Now, they've been kicking this project around for a while, and it's Sam Raimi has been, he's got the rights to this, to remaking. Do you remember the movie? It's from 78. The ventriloquist dummy horror movie?
1: I don't remember.
0: Which one?
2: Anthony Hopkins and Anne Margaret?
0: Yeah, yeah.
2: Magic?
0: Yeah, Magic, right.
2: Well, he's had the rights to it, and he's been, you know, he's got the script and everything together, and he's pretty happy with it, and he's been looking for a director to do it. He's just decided to do it himself.
0: Oh, really?
2: So if it's Sam Raimi, it's going to be good. And plus, you've got the people behind it, Mark Swift and Damian Shannon, who wrote Send Help for Raimi. Mm-hmm. So that's... Now, Magic starred Hopkins as Corky, a magician who reaches fame alongside his ventriloquist dummy, the obnoxious wisecracking Fats. Faced with the prospect of signing a network deal for his own show, but afraid of revealing his fragile mental state, the magician takes off for the Catskills, where he tries to reconnect with a high school love, even as Fats begins to murderously take control of the situation. Now, I remember when we were kids and this trailer would come on, it was creepy as hell.
3: Abracadabra, I sit on his knee. Presto, change-o, and now he is me. Whoa. Hocus pocus, we take her to bed. Magic is free. We're dead.
5: Josephine Levine presents Magic, a terrifying love story starring Anthony Hopkins, Anne Margaret, and Burgess Meredith. Rated R.
2: It was directed by Richard Attenborough.
0: Yeah.
1: Really?
2: Yeah.
1: Highbrow horror.
0: What's fascinating, I just heard an interview with Anne Margaret. She's still alive. And still,
1: I couldn't listen to that.
0: It was kind of sad.
1: I don't know why he dragged her out for that. She could barely make a sentence.
0: Where did I hear
2: it? Wow.
1: Jesse Thorne.
0: Oh, that's right. Mm.
1: I thought the same thing. Oh, Anne Margaret. I'm like,
2: Anne Margaret.
1: Oh.
0: Oh, honey. She sounds like that now.
2: And finally this. Warner Brothers' Pam Abdi.
0: Mm-hmm.
2: You know, suddenly they've changed their minds about this whole Looney Tunes thing.
1: Now they're all in.
2: Well, I think they saw what, you know, the demand to see the Coyote versus Acme.
1: Mm-hmm. Well, even just all the old cartoons are great.
2: She got up and said, no, we're all in about getting Looney Tunes back on the big screen. We've got a lot of animated things that we're working on, but we certainly want to do that. We've got Daffy Season, which is a Looney Tunes theatrical short. Bring it back to the big screen. And there is a Speedy Gonzales movie in the works.
0: Oh, really?
2: Yes.
1: What about Slowpoke Rodriguez?
2: I hope he's there.
1: He's the best.
2: He's the slowest mouse in all of them.
1: I love him.
2: But yeah, they've changed their mind on quite a few things. Tom and Jerry stuff, you know. And suddenly they're all in.
0: Well, okay.
1: Well, friend of the program says there's a major slowdown southbound I-15 in the Lehigh area. Thank you, Infinity member, for sending that in. That is it. Everything else seems to be moving well. We've had a great commute this morning so far. Let's see if we can keep it that way. If it changes where you are, you can always text us at 33986.
2: All right. Thank you very much. It is the Boner Recap Game, coming up after these messages and a song. It's easy to win the prize, easy to play the game. All you have to do is just tell us who won the boner this morning. If you were listening, you know. If you weren't listening, you could guess, but why not cheat? 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Click on there. The answer will be revealed to you just call and tell us who won the boner this morning. You're going to win what?
1: This is a great prize. 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
28: As a kid, I dropped a gum wrapper on the ground, and someone called me a litter bug. It hurt my feelings. Today, if I don't recycle everything from bottles and cans to the batteries that power my little Hanukkah pony, I can be blamed for Hurricane Katrina. All of a sudden, I'm being called a planet hater, and that doesn't hurt my feelings. It pisses me off. Say the methane gas released from cows is damaging the ozone layer. I've spent 60 years eating as many of those bastards as I could. So I've done my part. even have any children. So I don't really care if the world blows up now or in the next 10 minutes.
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0: Billy says, pardon me, in Draper. I don't know if he burped or something, but it happened in Draper, in whatever Draper. It was.
1: Okay.
2: Pardon me.
0: Pardon me.
2: Well, pardon me.
0: Pardonnez moi, he says.
2: Excuse me. anybody watch the Martin Short?
0: No.
1: Oh, yet. That was on this weekend. I forgot to.
2: Yeah.
0: I will catch up with it.
2: Yeah, I want to see it. And it just there was a big write-up about it in the New York Times on the weekend.
0: I think it might make me sad.
2: He has a wonderful life. It shouldn't make you sad because he's very well resigned to the things that have happened to him. You know, he lost his parents when he was.
0: That's
2: really
0: what I'm saying. Like, he's lost.
1: He's had a lot of tragedy.
2: Yeah.
1: Yeah.
2: And he's.
0: Gilda Radner, throw that in there.
1: Yeah.
2: You know, he's just. But he's very sanguine about the whole thing. You know, very. This is what life is about.
0: Yeah. What but he's found love in Meryl Streep, and that just makes me happy.
1: Are they really a couple?
0: Yeah.
2: Oh, yeah.
0: I saw a paparazzi picture from them, like, just over the weekend, like, in London having dinner together. And they're kind of all snuggled up.
2: It's, yeah,
1: they're adorable.
0: So cute. Yeah.
2: Yeah. I wonder what Meryl Streep's ex-husband is doing.
0: I don't know if he's snuggled up with anybody. That Martin Short did not break them up. They were divorced before they got together.
2: I know that. I know. But,
0: I didn't want you implying that Martin Short
2: did
0: anything untoward.
2: Did I? I didn't.
1: Here's someone texting in saying it's more happy than sad.
0: Okay, good.
2: The doc?
1: The doc, yeah. So we'll watch it maybe today.
2: Well, he's, you know, and he's just got friends who love him.
0: Yeah.
2: That says a lot about
1: what
2: him.
1: What is it? Steve Martin is in it, and he says, if you're having a party and Martin Short cancels, what do? You cancel the party.
0: Because why bother?
1: Because why bother?
2: what are we doing here?
1: Oh, it's the, you know.
2: Oh, I do know.
1: That.
0: We have to recap.
1: Do that thing.
2: Because we have to give away a prize.
1: Yes, we do.
2: Who do we have?
1: Liz is on the phone.
2: Hey, Liz. Hi, how are you?
3: Hi, good. How are you doing this morning?
2: Not too bad. What do you got going on today?
3: Oh, headed to work.
2: Okay.
3: Yep.
2: Are you excited about that?
3: Oh, it's fine.
1: It's fine.
2: I mean,
0: it's just
3: raining,
0: fine.
3: So, you know.
2: Do you like your work?
3: Yeah, nothing better to do.
2: Do you like your work?
3: I do.
2: Okay.
3: I do.
2: Okay, mm-hmm. That's good. Liz, what we'll do here is we will run through these boner candidates quickly, and then you tell me which one was the winner, and you'll win. What is the prize?
0: It's tickets to see Yellow Card May 21st at Betty's Plaza in America First Field with support from Newfound Glory and Plain White Tees.
2: Sounds pretty sweet, doesn't it?
3: Awesome. Sounds great.
2: Okay. Did you hear the boner candidates earlier, or did you cheat?
3: I cheated, of course.
1: Oh, good.
2: Of course. That's all right. Here they are. Boner candidate number one. What's for dessert? Three students at a school in Maine were accidentally served potting soil with one of their meals. They thought it was the dessert.
0: It looked like Oreos. I can see where
2: they kind of. Yeah, it was. But one bite told them, wait, this is not dessert. And it was just an accident. Nobody was pranking them. Boner candidate number two, disgusting, repulsive, and hurtful. The New York Police Department investigating after someone raised a swastika flag on the campus of New York University. The students were just horrified. It was quickly taken down, but a lot of people said, you know, the damage has kind of been done. It was disgusting, it was repulsive, and it was hurtful. And that's what whoever did it meant it to do. So I suppose in one respect you would say it was a success. And then boner candidate number three, I was late for my shift. A doctor, Kenneth Kolarski is his name. He was speeding toward his job as an emergency room doctor. And he hit somebody, ran over somebody in the crosswalk, killed him. And he drove his car around them to look at them and then left the scene of the accident. Because, you know, he was late for work. And besides, the guy was dead already.
1: Yeah, you know. What could I do?
2: I think that picture is the unfortunate victim.
1: Is it?
0: Yeah.
2: That's the victim of the crash. Yeah. So those were the three candidates. Who was the winner, Liz?
3: They were all terrible, but number three won.
2: Yes. Yes, it did. Very good. You got the tickets. Way to go, Liz.
1: Good
2: congratulations.
1: For you.
3: Awesome.
1: Okay. Right. Hang on the line.
3: Excited. Thank you.
1: We'll get some information from you. All right. Got a couple of minutes here.
2: Oh, let's see what else is going on. Oh, where did I put that? I saw
0: in your other pants.
1: Hmm.
2: I don't like it when you talk about my pants.
1: Oh,
2: it makes me uncomfortable.
1: I thought you were going to say you didn't have any other pants.
0: These are my only pants.
2: No, I've got more pants right now than I've ever had.
0: Why like do ever? You have more pants now than ever?
2: I don't know. I'm lousy with pants.
0: What am I going to do with all these pants?
2: What am I going to do with all of these pants? and by that I mean newish pants.
1: Not nobody wants to hear about your pants.
2: not pants that I'm too fat to wear.
0: Is it
2: still
0: because
2: in my
0: you've
2: closet.
0: Lost weight? Is that why?
2: No.
0: You had to get new pants?
2: No.
1: You know, some of us don't have only but one pair of pants.
2: Yeah, that's true. I have the tendency to wear one pair of pants, and I'll just wear them day in and day out.
0: You have favorite pants.
2: Yeah, and I'll wear them for days and days and days. And then, like, if I spill something on them is when I finally go, oh, well.
0: I guess that's it.
2: I'll have to take it. Because I don't think there's anything wrong with re-wearing your pants every day.
0: I mean, jeans you're not supposed to wash. Jeans specifically you're not supposed to wash
2: a lot.
0: All the time.
2: Yeah. And I'm that way with, I don't know what, these are kind of stretchy kind of pants from Costco. And I like them.
0: Stretchy Costco pants.
2: Stretchy Costco pants, and they were on sale for probably less than the you could buy the material.
0: I'm going to try to.

0: not wear pants to our party.
1: Oh, that'll be interesting.
2: Well,
1: why don't we all go pantsless? Let's make that the theme of the 40th anniversary. It's pantsless with Radio for Men.
0: I am most definitely more comfortable in pants, but I'm going to try to not wear pants to our party.
2: And another suggestion, some sort of color.
0: That's what I'm saying.
2: Yeah.
0: Some color.
2: Some sort of color instead of
0: not pants.
2: Your uniform that you've got here.
1: I don't, but we might not recognize her.
2: That's true.
0: They might not let me.
1: Why isn't Gina here?
0: Party.
1: Haven't seen her.
2: You're not Gina. All right. We'll take a break. We'll be back after a short break with some big boy news and innuendo. Speaking of our party, Radio from Hell is turning 40, and it's time for a proper celebration.
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11: Space, the final frontier. What a colossal waste of time. Sure, it seemed like a good idea in the 60s, but then people were dazzled by the idea that the president didn't wear a hat. The space program is a holdover from the space race. We only went up there because the Russians said they were going to. Well, I'm certainly glad we didn't engage them in the jumping off a cliff race. Now, the space program started off strong, but it leveled off and got boring almost immediately. On NASA's third trip to the moon, astronauts...

0: brought golf clubs. After only two trips, astronauts were telling each other, oh, you're going to the moon? You better bring something to do.
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5: This program is intended for mature audiences. Parental discretion is advised.
6: Three kids, are in police custody after a spree of at least 10 shootings wounded four people who appeared to be targeted randomly in Austin, Texas, according to authorities. The suspects who were arrested in connection with the shootings also allegedly took aim at various buildings and houses while just driving around the capital city in stolen cars, the Austin police chief, Lisa Davis, said on Sunday. Before the suspects were jailed, city officials temporarily ordered people living in large southern section of Austin to shelter in place, an exceptional public safety measure that spoke to the indiscriminate nature of the shooting spree. Mm. We don't have any specific motive that's been identified, the Austin mayor, Kirk Watson, said after the arrest. In fact, these actions appear to be random.
3: They're just out causing trouble?
6: A pair of boys, ages 15 to 17, accused of firing at two fire stations, apartment buildings, homes, and a series of robberies and shootings from Saturday afternoon to Sunday morning. The younger of the boys allegedly stole the gun used to carry out the shootings. Meanwhile, the other boy had purportedly been wanted for stealing a separate gun. Mm. Just Yahoo shooting people. One person was critically injured. Three people reportedly had wounds that were not considered life-threatening. St. George, Utah, despite a record low snowpack and an emergency drought declaration from Governor Cox, Shivwitz Band of Paiutes say that there is ample water on hand to move forward with a major golf course resort in southern Utah.
3: I don't think we need any more golf courses.
6: Opponents argue that the 1,250-acre resort proposed for reservation land west of St. George will soak up all of the band's water rights and limit the Shivwitz ability to pursue future development. The issue is a major point of contention dividing the pro-golf Shivwitz leadership and the Red Mountain Land Preservers, a group opposed to the resort. Announced in October, the joint venture between Shivwitz band leaders and Black Desert Resort developer Reef Capital would feature three 18-hole golf courses, a practice course, and other amenities. Shivwitz leaders expect the project to create more than 135 jobs and generate tens of millions of dollars in new revenue for the tribe.
3: I support them trying to figure out how to, you know, make money for their tribe, but I just feel like golf course is not the best use of that.
6: Yeah. This would require St. George to deliver 2,000 acre feet of annual reuse water to the tribe, while the Washington County Conservancy District must provide an additional 19,000 acre feet, a sum that can be reduced during drought years. The band also has rights to another 100 acre feet of groundwater on the reservation. Cameron Echohawk, who oversees economic development for the band, said the planned golf courses will not exhaust the ship. Ogden City, the Ogden-Hinkley Airport, which offers twice weekly flights to California's John Wayne Airport, 20 minutes away from Disneyland, was recently revamped. The multi-million dollar upgrade, fueled by money from the Federal Aviation Administration in the city, brought a sparkling modern look to the airport, passengers have said, and also captured interest beyond Weber County. Mountain Green resident Morgan County Commissioner Raylene Blocker flew out of the airport on May 4 and said she and her family use Ogden-Hinkley often because they like to travel to California.
3: Have you ever done that?
6: Seems to me I have flown out of Ogden-Hinkley.
3: I mean, we flew a plane there, but have you ever taken a trip?
6: I think I went to California once, but it's, you know, I've taken many trips to California, and they sort of blend in.
3: Yeah.
6: The Michael Jackson biopic, Michael,

0: earned the number one position at domestic box offices, collecting $26 million. During its fourth weekend, the film has accumulated $283 million in Northern American theaters and reached $703.8 million worldwide. Devil Wears Prada dropped into second place. New release Obsession claimed third place.
1: Obsession is getting huge reviews. Mm-hmm. Yeah. Everybody who's seen it said they love it.
0: YouTube creator Curry Barker made his directorial debut with this romantic thriller about a man making a dark deal for love.
2: It's supposed to be a horror film.
0: Yeah. Mortal Kombat 2 fell to fourth position.
2: I think I want to go see Sheep Detectives this week.
0: Sheep Detective featuring Hugh Jackman and animated Sheep, fifth place with 3.8 million. So
2: I keep reading about how wonderful it is.
0: Yeah. Elsie Hewitt says she is solo parenting following her breakup from Pete Davidson.
1: Hmm.
0: But a source refutes that claim. In a TikTok shared on Saturday, May 16th, the model clapped back at the fourth position.
2: I think I want to go see Sheep Detectives this week.
0: Sheep Detective featuring Hugh Jackman and animated Sheep, fifth place with 3.8 million. So
2: I keep reading about how wonderful it is.
0: Yeah. Elsie Hewitt says she is solo parenting following her breakup from Pete Davidson.
1: Hmm.
0: But a source refutes that claim. In a TikTok shared on Saturday, May 16th, the model clapped back at digs about her casual appearance.
2: Yeah.
0: And I also have to work and make money, and I'm doing it on my own, which is hard, Hewitt said. She and Davidson, who share a five-month-old daughter, Scotty Rose, recently split up. Another person wrote, I hope you don't mean you're doing the financial part alone. That would be insane given the circumstances. You seem like a lovely person and a wonderful mother. We're all rooting for you. The same day, Hewitt shared a post on Instagram stating that she is currently looking for assistance raising her child. She seems to indicate that Pete Davidson was having nothing to do with it.
1: Mm.
0: In response to Hewitt's claims, a source close to Davidson tells People magazine, Pete has made himself extremely available and has provided financial support. Pete is actually covering all of Scotty's costs and more. Well, we'll see. Tom Brady, strutting his stuff on the fashion runway at Gucci Resort.
2: Former
0: New England Patriots player donned head-to-toe black leather as he walked the outdoor runway in front of a well-heeled crowd that included Mariah Carey, Shawn Mendes, Lindsay Lohan, Cindy Crawford, and Kim Kardashian.
2: Haven't you, Pete, you had people look at you enough?
0: Oh, look, he's walking like RoboCop, someone said. Why is the Tin Man on this runway, they said. People made fun of him a lot for doing it. I just don't care whether he does it. He just needs that attention fixed. I don't know. Do you care whether he does it or not?
2: But
0: I mean, that if he wants to do it, fine. I don't. Whatever. Let's see. Green Day has a movie coming out. It's called Nimrods. It's a coming of age film inspired by Green Day's early days. The film has been in the works since early last year, originally operating under the title New Year's Rev. Co-produced by the band, it will follow three friends who embark on a road trip in the mistaken belief that they've secured a Green Day support slot at a New Year's Eve show. The events of the movie are inspired by the group's real-life adventures on the road before the 1994 breakthrough album Dookie, and last month it was confirmed that it had been renamed Nimrods in reference to a 1997 Green Day album. Mm-hmm. So there you go.
2: I always remember Nimrod was the album that they were promoting when they ran through the station and put their stickers all over the place.
1: Yeah.
2: And we had Nimrod stickers on our desks, our computers.
0: Those naughty little boys.
2: On the walls.
0: Dozens of empty self-driving Waymo vehicles have been flooding into Atlanta's Battleview Drive cul-de-sacs, alarming residents who report up to 50 cars arriving between 6 and 7 a.m. The robo-taxis began appearing months ago, but increased dramatically in recent weeks. circling dead-end residential streets without passengers.
2: You see why I don't trust those?
0: Neighbors attempted to...

0: use signs to deter the vehicles, which caused them to get stuck while turning around. Residents expressed safety concerns for children and pets in the quiet neighborhood. We would like to just see them stay on the main traffic roads, one neighbor said. Waymo acknowledged the issue, saying they take community feedback seriously and they've already addressed this routing behavior. It was something that was a glitch in the system. Here's the top five boys' names in Utah.
1: In Utah.
0: For 2025.
1: All right.
0: Oliver.
1: Yeah.
0: Liam.
1: I knew Liam would be on there.
0: Mm-hmm. Theodore.
1: Theodore.
2: Teddy.
0: Jack. And Noah. And the top five girls' names for 2025. Emma.
1: Yeah.
0: Charlotte. Lucy. Olivia. And Evelyn.
2: Evelyn, really?
0: Yeah, Evelyn.
2: That's kind of surprising.
1: I have an aunt named Evelyn.
0: I don't think I've ever known an Evelyn.
2: Well, we should let's get you an Evelyn, Bill.
0: Somebody needs to introduce me to an Evelyn so I can say there's something off my bucket list. I've met an Evelyn.
2: I bet we can get you an Evelyn.
0: I don't know. I'd have to see papers. I'm not just going to take it on
2: documentation.
0: Yeah, I'm not just going to take it on somebody's word that this is an Evelyn. I'll need proof of some sort. And that's all I got here. Yeah, that's.
2: But you didn't do the best grocery store cake story, Bill.
0: Oh yeah, I saw that.
2: This is important information.
0: Okay, go ahead. You got it in front of you?
2: Yeah, a towering slice of cake from a bougie bakery or fancy restaurant has its place. Homemade cakes baked with love, topped with a thick layer of frosting and a candle to commemorate a special occasion. But we're not too proud to admit that a good sheet cake is a wonderful thing.
1: Okay.
2: And they had a panel of chefs, panel of experts voting on your grocery store cakes. Here are the parameters. They were voted on. They wanted a tender, moist crumb.
1: Mm-hmm. Okay.
2: Freshness. The cake to frosting ratio. The ideal breakdown apparently is 3-1, meaning a 2-inch tall sheet cake should be crowned with 2/3-inch frosting is the best ratio.
0: Okay.
1: Ratio.
2: And a balanced flavor. So your top three were. We don't have Publix here, but Publix, their Superfetti cake came in third.
0: Okay.
2: Whole Foods Celebration Cakes,
0: a
2: Chantilly sheet cake, they say, came in second. But number one cake, and they do everything so well, Costco.
0: Yeah.
2: The Costco Vanilla Sheet Cake came in number one. So for your next sheet cake. I mean, we're going to have a meeting tomorrow. Should we demand sheet cake for our meeting?
1: Sure.
2: I think we should have a sheet cake for
1: our meeting. And a sheet cake.
2: Costco sheet cake.
1: Weather?
2: Okay, rainy today, but that should be tapering off by about noon, about a 30% chance of it continuing until then. Pretty cool, though, 56 for a high today. You'll want your heat on tonight, probably 37 for an overnight low. Tomorrow, warming up a little bit to 64. We'll be back up in the 70s by Wednesday. Thursday, about a 20% chance of thunderstorms hanging around through most of the day Thursday. And let's see. Yeah, that's your weather.
1: All right. Thank you very much. We'll take a break. We'll be back. Zero res.
2: So the rain yesterday, we had taken our yard and filled in some holes with dirt that the dogs had dug.
1: Okay.
2: And then that became a muddy mess, which they walked through and came in the house. 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
7: It's our pal Sylvia Anderson back at the studio here.
8: Hi, good morning.
7: The upcoming Daybreak Home and Outdoor Recreation Expo. And that's at the America First Ballpark. Where these
8: yes, it is. And we're back.
7: Is this the second year you've had it?
8: It is.
7: And it's proving to be a really good venue for you.
8: It is. I love this place because when you're in there, you have one side of the concourse. It's in the concourse area, so you're covered. But you have one side of the concourse that looks out onto that beautiful ball field.
7: Oh.
8: And it is spectacular. It's the most beautiful view. You're sitting there. I have season tickets there, and you sit there in the ballpark and look at our beautiful mountains in the background of the whole game, and it's a wonderful place. And our parking is free. I negotiated that for our attendees.
9: Yeah. Oh, wow.
8: Admission is free.
7: Well, they can't be bad.
8: And we have free prizes every hour.
7: Right.
9: Now, you're doing the thing where you have the little dot on the ground?
8: Yes.
9: Like, okay.
8: We have numbers on the floor, and when I get on the microphone and say, hey, it's time to jump on a number, it is hysterical. I love it. People run like mice. It's wonderful. And every hour, we give about five prizes away free. We have free workshops and seminars.
7: Well, like in what?
8: Let's see. We've got biking. On biking safety, we've got children's gardens and handling your own garden, because anyone who lives in the South Valley, where we are out by Daybreak, knows that we can't plant gardens in the ground because it's reclaimed land.
7: Yeah.
8: So you have to do above ground gardening if you're going to be growing food.
9: So this will teach you how to
8: yes.
9: do that. Okay.
8: Oh. And then also, and that's the power of this show, is it's designed.

0: designed and filled specifically for the South Valley resident.
1: Okay.
0: Because our needs are unique in that South Valley. Mm-hmm. We have unique HOA requirements for many of it, but then mm-hmm. much mm-hmm. of this South Valley area is no longer an HOA.
1: Oh.
0: So it's both. Mm-hmm. You have unique soil needs. You have unique design requirements by HOAs. And I would say 60% right now of our South Valley area is under construction.
1: Yeah.
0: It's new, 60%. New wow. homes. Wow. New homes that need landscaping, that need sprinkler systems, mm-hmm. that need basements finished and
2: windows.
0: Decor. And windows, everything you can imagine. Mm-hmm. And so there isn't a place in all of the Salt Lake Wasatch Front that has the level of construction and the level of need for a home improvement show as we do.
2: So if you come to the and it's, by the way, it's the 29th and the 30th, the daybreak.
0: Friday and Saturday. We don't do Sunday.
2: The Home and Garden Outdoor Recreation Expo. So you can come to this and everything that you might need is collected in one place.
0: Absolutely.
2: That's the plan.
0: And you're not walking in with 20 of the same thing. Mm-hmm. It's what I call a boutique style home show. It's going to have the most four of anything.
1: Mm-hmm.
0: And so you have a nice amount to choose from on any category, mm-hmm. but you're not getting confused by walking by 25 of the same category.
3: Oh, I see what you're saying.
0: So it's really important that our residents in that area and all of the surrounding area, there's 20 or 30 towns that are in our market area that are all under the same category of growth and needs. So, and it's unique. If you haven't been to the ballpark, it's right on Mountain View Corridor. Mm-hmm. You cannot miss it. It's the easiest place in the world to get to.
2: This is your 50th year of doing this. Is that right?
0: You know what? I personally joined the company 42 years ago. So I have been doing this a very long time.
1: Yes.
0: But it is our 50th annual in our California shows.
1: Wow.
0: And in Utah, we first came here in 1992.
3: Mm. Wow.
0: So we've been in Utah a very, very long time. Mm-hmm. And
3: you
0: we
3: know
0: left.
3: What you're doing then.
0: I think I've been around a few rodeos on this one.
2: Yeah. Mm-hmm. No, so what do you do in the... do you do anything in the way of food and cooking and stuff like that?
0: I do have a company that comes in that is... They are doing how to make fresh pasta, and they will have fresh pasta. There's a big difference. Mm. I never realized
1: how
0: mm-hmm. big the difference was.
1: Mm-hmm.
0: And they sent me home with some last year when they were there. I thought I had died and gone to heaven. And I'm not supposed to have carbohydrates, but I ate every drop of it. and they have a pizza place now that they've opened, and they sell their fresh pasta there as mm-hmm. well that's dried that you can take home and cook. Anyway, they will be there teaching about fresh pasta and Italian food, and everything that they make and wherever they are is all fresh. There's nothing from a can. So it's amazing.
3: Yeah.
0: But anyway, they will be there. We have, I'm still holding my breath. I've got this incredible brand new beverage that may be coming in to the show. And I'm holding my breath. I'm waiting for an answer. But it is... I don't want to do an ad.
2: You can't,
0: I know I'm not supposed to.
2: Well, you can.
0: But
2: tell
0: there
2: us
0: is
2: about
0: a brand new product that is an alternative to coffee.
1: Okay.
0: But it's brewed and you season it the way you want, just like coffee.
1: But it's not coffee.
0: It's not coffee, and so it is an amazing new product. That's a new invention from a resident in Utah that happens to live in Southern Utah.
2: Mm. Is it caffeine free? Do you know, or is it?
0: It is a cocoa base,
2: so
0: there's going to have
2: caffeine.
0: Some caffeine, but not anywhere mm-hmm. near the jittery or the addiction of coffee.
2: And so this is just yet another element. Hopefully they're there.
0: I'm hoping so, because I think it's an amazing product that everybody's going to want to try.
2: Sylvia Anderson, organizer of the Daybreak Home and Outdoor Expo at the ballpark, America First Ballpark. It's Friday and Saturday.
3: And it's free. You don't have to get tickets.
2: You just show and will you go all day, both days? What?
0: Yes, we do. On Friday, we open at noon. So it's noon to 8, and we've stayed open until 8 to get the date night crowd.
1: Mm-hmm.
0: So you can come on your date, and then there's some amazing new restaurants that just opened in that square, America First Square, including the Red Iguana.
1: Yes.
0: And I would highly recommend you come out on your date. Go to the show. It's free. Parking's free. and go to dinner.
1: Sure.
0: And it'll be a wonderful date night.
1: So this is next weekend.
0: Yes, it is. And if you don't mind, I'll make one more mention.
1: Please.
0: As you know, we founded a charity 4 years ago, A Village for Bob, where our focus and mission of that charity is to build affordable housing for those among us who are in the greatest need.
3: Excellent.
0: And we are doing our first fundraiser the night before the home show.
1: Oh.
0: So on Thursday night, we have a gala. It's black tie and tennis shoes. And we are raising 100% of the funds are going to build affordable housing. Right now, we have some land that's already been donated, and we're excited to start our first village.
3: How do people find out more about that?
0: If they go to our website, avillageforbob.org, everything is there.
1: All right.
0: And it's called A Field of Dreams, where we're turning dreams into front doors.
2: A Village
0: For Bob.
2: A Village For Bob.
1: All right. Dot. And the website for the home show is thebesthomeshow.com.
0: The best. You have to put the word the. Thebesthomeshow.com. And everything is there.
2: And you will be there.
0: I will be there the entire time. I will be dragging my feet by Saturday night, but I will be there.
2: Being an energetic, you pump all the energy into it, right?
0: I do. Yeah. I love what I do. Yeah. I do. I love because we help businesses grow their business, and we help attendees find what they're looking for.
1: All right.
2: Sylvia, nice to see you again.
0: Nice to see you guys. You're awesome.
1: All right. Thank you very much. We'll take a break, play a song, and crawl towards the exits.
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3: 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No, probably not so good, huh? 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
6: Bambi.
3: Bambi, that's right. 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
7: Dead.
3: Where are Tarzan's parents?
7: Dead.
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7: Dead.
3: Where's the Little Mermaid's parents?
8: Missing.
3: And presumed?
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1: 9 years ago today, we lost Chris Cornell.
0: Oh.
1: I mean, we didn't. That sounds like we misplaced him.
2: He died.
1: He died on this day 9 years ago.
2: He became dead on this day.
3: Yes.
2: Hi, Nick.
0: Hey.
2: Nick's here. How's I know you're guys? Probably all excited and tired because you were celebrating Wavy Gravy's birthday last week.
0: Yes. Of course.
2: You know who Wavy Gravy is?
0: I know, but I
2: can you pull up that picture of Wavy Gravy? He's 90 years old. Mm-hmm. He was the original MC at Woodstock.
0: Okay.
2: He was Bob Dylan's roommate for a while. He lived next door to Albert Einstein. I mean, he's just an amazing guy.
1: He had the ice cream.
2: Yeah, the Wavy Gravy ice cream.
1: Ben and Jerry's Wavy Gravy ice cream.
0: I don't remember that one. Yeah. No.
3: Favorite.
0: Yeah. I don't know the man from the ice cream. I'm sorry.
2: Okay. I'll send you an article about Wavy
1: Gravy. I'll send you an article.
2: He's 90 years old.
0: Why is his name Wavy Gravy?
2: His real name is Hugh Romney. But
3: it's just his nickname.
2: Yeah, okay. It's his nickname. Wavy Gravy.
0: You can't be 90 years old and be named Wavy Gravy.
1: You got to give it up.
0: At some point.
2: The official clown of the Grateful Dead. What do you mean you can't be 90 years old and be Wavy Gravy? I'd say you'd be more likely to be Wavy Gravy when you're 90.
0: At least Mr. Wavy Gravy.
3: Mr. Gravy? Mr. Wavy.
2: He's very informal. He allows people to call him Wavy.
3: There he is.
0: Oh, I have seen him before.
2: He was with, you know, the electric Kool-Aid acid test. And, I mean, he's been a part of almost every... There's another...
0: I have seen photos of him.
1: There's a documentary based on his life called Saint Misbehavin', the Wavy Gravy Movie. You can can learn all about it.
0: That's crazy.
3: Well, let's do the promo.
2: And
3: get out of here.
2: The what?
3: Yeah.
2: That thing. There it is.
3: All right, ready?
1: Hey, can you give me a hand with this?
3: Oh, it's heavy.
2: What's in there?
1: All the concert tickets we have to give away on tomorrow's Radio from Hell show.
3: Look, Smashing Pumpkins tickets, Yellow Card tickets.
2: Oh, yeah, wait. I think I see some Blue October tickets in there, too.
1: All that and more.
3: All right.
2: So they're metaphorically heavy.
0: Yeah.
2: These tickets really aren't heavy.
0: Well, what if it's so many tickets that it's heavy now?
1: And they're all digital, so they don't really have a weight to them at all.
2: This whole thing is a lie.
0: It's kind of like how I'm like, look at it. Look how sparkly this new song is.
2: Yeah.
1: You're going to have some of that on your show?
0: Maybe.
1: Okay.
3: And Wavy Gravy's fine. He's just fine.
1: Yeah. He's just old.
2: He's 90, but he's fine.
3: People are concerned. All right. Fine job as always, Katie. Live long and prosper, bitches.
2: Don't you know who I am?
1: There's no Catholics on the road.
3: Nick? Is next.
0: Mm-hmm.
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Hello, hello, it's Nick Davis checking in. Admittedly, a little weary under the eyes this morning after the very fun Kilby Block Party weekend. I have a pretty good bruise underneath my left shoulder that's causing some echoes of fun, let's call it, from specifically the Turnstile show. It was fun seeing all y'all at the Kilby Block Party as well. But what do we have going on this morning? I got the Cranberries, I got the Offspring all wrapped up in the way back wingding, but Josh out in Cottonwood offered to throw in a request for some Counting Crows, and I said, please do my job for me, Josh in Cottonwood. It's the way back wingding, X96.

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Shh, I know this is an 80s and 90s type of musical playlist, but I'll look the other way if you do. It's the Talking Heads. Psycho Killer. 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

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And I would love to share my argument as to why that's the case, but oh no, I'm out of time. Now I'm out of time. 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

you were a fly on the wall of my house, sometimes I just walk around with a vocal stim of glycerine. You're welcome to steal it. It gets a lot of phlegm out of your face. 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It's the Wayback Wingding. 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

Nirvana for Tucker and Perry, and for you too if you enjoyed it, but mainly for Tucker and Perry. Here's 21 Pilots. This one is for everybody. It's X96. Wow.

0: know, when you get down to it, people are strange sometimes. X96, I'm Nick Davis. And the strange part is we provide this service for free. Coming up, I'm going to be throwing at you some cake. I got some Pearl Jam prepped and ready to go. Isn't that strange?
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from their album Victory Garden that released, what, just a couple weeks back? Actually, let's not get too in the weeds of the math here. It's Young the Giant with Different Kind of Love. It's X96.

0: X96. I'm Nick Davis. Coming up, I got you the Verve Pipe. I'm going to play you some Peter Gabriel. That will all be wrapped up in the nonstop music wing ding. And then I got something for Nick's Pick at Noon after that. Do I already have it prepared or am I going to wing it? That is something that you won't be able to tell the difference of anyway, so why figure it out? Peter Gabriel, that will all be wrapped up in the nonstop music wing ding. And then I got something for Nick's Pick at Noon after that. Do I already have it prepared or am I going to wing it? That is something that you won't be able to tell the difference of anyway, so why figure it out?
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From the Verve Pipe to Peter Gabriel. Is that surprising? Shouldn't be. I teased it earlier. 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
1: You four non-blonde fans are going to love Nick's Pick at Noon today because I'm going to focus on the latest from member Linda Perry, who is releasing her first new solo album in over a quarter of a century. From her new album, Let It Die Here, it's Linda Perry with Feathers in a Storm. 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

Greg in Layton says it's giving me Fleetwood Mac vibes. Yeah, I feel that. Greg in Layton, I think I do, because I enjoyed it. But at the end of the day, I actually don't know whether you enjoyed it or not. That's why we have the votes. That's why you got to participate in Nick's Pick at Noon, of which anybody can do right now by sending in their good pick or their bad pick votes. If you enjoyed Linda Perry's Feathers in a Storm, you can make that vote count by texting in all the keywords associated with that, those being good, Nick, all one word, or great, Nick, all one word, or amazing, Nick, all one word, or great pick, Nick, or good job, Nick, or thank you, Nick, or you're so good, Nick, or wow, Nick, or Nick picks good, or just Nick, all to 33986. And if you didn't enjoy today's selection from Linda Perry being Feathers in a Storm, you can send in today's bad pick keyword of not tickled by these feathers, all one word, to 33986. I thought that would be a little long for the system to take, but nope. It made me laugh, and now it's the bad pick keyword for Nick's Pick at Noon. Thank you so much for participating. Play a little REM while you do whatever you're going to do here, huh? 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

What can I say? Tracy and Granite was just begging for some Stone Temple Pilots. And that was Stone Temple Pilots. Maybe you don't know who they are. Tracy and Granite sure as hell does. Here's Tame Impala, who, did you know, is actually just one guy and not a whole band? It's Dracula, X96.

0: I'm Nick Davis. Coming up, I'm going to play for you System of a Down. I got the Killers and others. That means I will figure out what else I will play for you. Hey, Blue October, they're going to be playing over at the Complex Friday, March 5th. Of this next year, 2027. 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

I knew I was going to enjoy the Modest Mouse set of the Kilby Block Party, but I didn't think the crowd would be so packed. They were honestly one of the highlights of the weekend, even with my bias aside. But here's some of their latest for you right now. It's Modest Mouse with Picking Dragons Pockets. 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

0: 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I'm Nick Davis. Coming up, I'm going to play you some Beastie Boys, Four Non Blondes, etc. is a good thing to say when I am still figuring things out.
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Well, well, well, the end of the show yet again, huh? Aw, rats. I'm Nick Davis. Follow me on Twitter. Follow me on Instagram, Nick Drools. It's my handle for the both of them. N-I-C-K-D-R-O-O-L-Z is exactly how to spell it. Stick around for Todd Newcomb. The boss man himself has a whole great show planned for you. Just for you. Meanwhile, here's the Beastie Boys. It's X96. Goodbye.

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Utah's original alt

I mean, you're maybe like me, and you're not vibing with this whole Monday thing. I get it. It's fine. But you know what we'll do? We'll kick it back. We'll play some tunes. We'll hang out all afternoon together. In fact, Bo, who's listening at work in Alpine, sent me a text message. He's in Alpine checking in from Alpine, wanting to hear some Franz Ferdinand to make his Monday a little better, which I will certainly oblige. It's X96.

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We play music made by humans, selected by humans, and listened to by humans. This is a certified alternative classic on X96.

0: That is, without a doubt, an iconic certified X96 alternative classic from The Cure. I'm Todd Newcomb. I've got some 21 Pilots to play for you. I am going to play some B-52s. Now, it's going to be a deeper cut. It's not going to be Rome. It's not going to be Love Shack. Nothing wrong with either of those two tracks, by the way, but I'm just going to play a little something different from them. Plus, I've got Linkin Park on the way for you, and this just got announced last night. Smashing Pumpkins coming to town October 29th at the Delta Center as they celebrate the 30th anniversary of the Melancholy and the Infinite Sadness album. We've got tickets, by the way, for Smashing Pumpkins, and you can win those all week long with Carrie, Bill, and Gina on X96 Radio from Hell.
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0: I saw the replay of this morning. Smashing Pumpkins announcing their big show with a private little performance from last night that they streamed live. Yeah, they're going to be back in town October 29th playing a bunch of songs from the Melancholy and the Infinite Sadness album. And I'm going to play one of those for you on vinyl coming up on Todd's Turntable here in just a few minutes at 3 o'clock on X96.
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2: Well, there's a 30th anniversary vinyl, kind of a box set of the Melancholy and the Infinite Sadness release from Smashing Pumpkins that's out there, and it's like $325. I want one. I don't know if I want it. $325, though. Maybe. We'll see. What I'll have to do is see if I can get a free one, because I'm a guy that knows people in this business. Anyway, I'm excited about Smashing Pumpkins. They announced a big tour. They're going to be back here in Utah playing at the Delta Center on October 29th. And from that album, it's one of my personal favorites. On Todd's Turntable, the song is Zero at X96.

Smashing Pumpkins. Yeah, they're going to be in town later this year. 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

0: This Memorial Day, we urge you to remember your deep cuts. And we'll remember ours with an extra weekend. That means you're going to get two, sometimes three songs in a row from the same artist all throughout the entire Memorial Day weekend. And that will cause us to dig deep into our library for some deep cuts, some stuff that you haven't heard on the radio for quite a while. And get ready for that. We'll kick it off Friday about 2 o'clock with me, Todd Newcomb, here at X96. And I've got some Nine Inch Nails on the way. The latest from Gorillaz is coming up for you. Even a classic from the early days of alternative from Duran Duran.
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X96 giving you so many live shows this year, including Gorillaz. They're going to be here on the 20th of October at the Delta Center. And this is their latest. It's a track entitled Orange County. Yeah, that whistling is going to get stuck in your head, so enjoy it.

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0: We are X96, the proud home of Radio From Hell with Carrie, Bill, and Gina, celebrating its 40th anniversary with a special event happening on Saturday, June 6th at Cafe Molise in downtown Salt Lake City. Now, this is an exclusive event. Tickets are almost sold out, but you get to drop in. We'll have dinner that is included. We'll be telling stories. We'll be having laughs. I'll be the master of ceremonies for Carrie, Bill, and Gina that night. And these tickets, by the way, are damn near sold out. We're also going to throw in an etched souvenir wine glass. Get details about that and tickets before they are gone at x96.com. Some new order, vintage classic on the way from them. I've got 21 Pilots, and from the 90s, we'll do something from the band live.
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legendary drummer Stuart Copeland from The Police going to be in town on the 1st of November. It's his Have I Said Too Much Spoken Word Tour. And I've seen clips of him on social media telling stories about The Police and kind of a lot of what he does in this tour. And it is enthralling. I want to go check it out. It sounds like it's going to be really cool. You may want to check that out if you're a diehard Police fan. 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

A certified X96 alternative classic from a band that's about to be inducted into the Rock and Roll Hall of Fame this year. That is New Order for Brian, who's in Kearns. He's been listening at work in Kearns, hitting me with text messages at 33986. So I try to take care of my fellow coworkers with requests. So hit me if you're looking for something. 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

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That means great parenting. 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

0: Memorial Day weekend is coming up, and we're going to be the soundtrack for whatever you've got planned for your Memorial Day weekend festivities. It's a X96 extra weekend, meaning you'll get extra tracks from all the different artists and bands we've played throughout our history. So when you hear one song from a band, you're going to at least get another one, and usually those are going to be deeper cuts. So it's going to be a lot of fun. We'll kick back and enjoy some great tunes throughout the entire Memorial Day weekend. And I'm going to kick that off Friday afternoon at 2 o'clock here at X96. Hang on for some Green Day. We'll do some vintage U2 as well as a little something from Rammstein.
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And by that, I mean $1,000 in cash plus a trip to Lollapalooza in Chicago. That qualifies as serious stuff, doesn't it? 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

X96, I'm Todd Newcomb. I don't mind if it's a song that came out a while ago, like in this case, way the hell back in 1983. If it's a banger, I'm going to play it. And that's where this one comes in for you. Some classic U2 at X96.

0: Now we're finally at the good part of Monday. If there is a good part of a Monday, it has to be right now, which is your 1 hour nonstop music wing ding. That is coming up for you next. So hopefully you're heading home from work right now, and I'm going to treat you to a massive playlist of all sorts of different alternative music through the years. I mean, I'm going to mix it up. Like, I've got some Pearl Jam coming up for you. We'll do Sublime. We'll go old school with The Cure. I've got Panic at the Disco. We'll do a classic from The Smiths. And I've got new stuff to play for you from The Strokes. And whatever else sounds good, that's all part of your nonstop music wing ding for the next hour. Kicking that off next on X96. 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

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Now, we're doing your one-hour nonstop music wing-ding, but I occasionally like to go back into the library, find some stuff like this that you haven't heard on the radio in a while. Because otherwise it would just be boring, wouldn't it? That's why we're going to play this one from The Cure on X96.

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I like it when people hit me up with pre-ordered requests for their drive home. Like Kim, she's in Bountiful, been listening at work in Bountiful, about to head home. Well, she's heading home right now because she sent me this text message like 15 minutes ago. She says, hey, I'll be in the car right around 5 o'clock, so play the Smiths. So I will, because I'm here for you. It's my job. X96.

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3: Marky got with Sharon, and Sharon got Sharia. She was sharing Sharon's outlook on the topic of disease.

Proud to present our buddies Blue October. They're coming to town on the 5th of March at the Complex, and tickets are on sale now. 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And here's the latest now from the Strokes. Like a

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0: Is it an interruption or is it an update? No, well, it's kind of both. 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
1: 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It's the...
2: You survived.
1: After party of Kelly Block Party Weekend. I very much did. Fun.
2: So you went to all 3 days.
1: I went to all 3 days.
2: Oh, my God.
1: I tried seeing at least like 4 bands a day. I think I hit that minimum every single day. I just caught like the last 4 acts of like every single day.
2: All right, so let's hear the highlights.
1: Turnstile, first and foremost. Everything I thought they were going to be.
2: Yeah,
1: I took so many elbows. You've already heard me off-air talk about this, but I really do have such a gnarly bruise. Underneath my arm.
2: It was a mosh pit like the kind you got back in the day at the Warped Tour.
1: They had a cool moment where they had a camera face the crowd, and there was like a kid out front, senior in high school, tops, and he like had written on his phone, like Utah, something to the effect of like, Utahns don't want data centers here, and the whole crowd like erupted. So, you know, unless the crowd is full of Chinese citizens,
2: I think
1: like those are authentic Utahns who believe that. Yeah, amazing show. The next day, I want to say Modest Mouse was that day.
2: Modest Mouse was Friday.
1: Modest Mouse was incredible. I enjoyed Saturday, but our demographic won't enjoy anything that I.
2: Well, Lord, she's never been here. She wrapped it all up. She was the final last night show.
1: She did absolutely incredible. I joked with my wife and a friend. I'm such an ass, like, in the crowd. Before she came on, I said loudly, I was like, "Do you think she'll play Royals?" And like, I love Lord, but I can't help myself from being an ass. And that made my wife and my friend laugh, but the crowd around me was not enjoying my company whatsoever.
2: But she did play it,
1: like,
2: right?
1: Like, to her credit, 3 songs in, she does a verse of Royals. She doesn't even do the full song. Because, like, she has way more depth to her than people imagine. And good for her, because to her credit, it was kind of like a middle finger, like, look, I know a lot of, maybe not middle finger, but it was a like, hey, I know a lot of you are like here for that song. This is not me anymore. Like, she has way more depth to her, way more stuff going on as an artist.
2: Well, so did she not play it?
1: She did. That's what I'm saying.
2: Finally,
1: she did a verse chorus. That's it. She didn't do the full song.
2: Oh, wow.
1: And then she was out. She was like, there's your fill of Royals. Here's everything else I've been working on. That was phenomenal. Like, she was absolutely incredible. I know you're rolling your eyes right now.
2: I'm thinking arrogant.
1: It was the move to make.
2: Wasn't. Boo.
1: I promise you it genuinely was.
2: Boo, Lord. She hasn't had a hit in 10 years. Boo.
1: Stop.
2: Get over yourself.
1: Real quick, Magdalena Bay, sleeper act. I knew I was going to enjoy them. They blew me away. Magdalena Bay is going to be a big, big, big, big, big deal. And then who else did I want to talk about? The Moss. I saw The Moss. They were absolutely incredible.
2: Nice.
1: Utah-based band as well. But, you know, I posted all the videos I saw on our stories. If you
2: saw
1: them,
2: great. She won't play Royals, but by God, I'm going to play it right now then.
1: Go for it. I'm not going to fight you. She was great. Lord was amazing.
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That is going to be a hell of a show. I saw them last time they came through town. Amy Lee is just glorious. 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

Here at X96, we know you love big chunks of nonstop music, and that's why I've got another nonstop music wing ding coming up in like 2.5 minutes. You're going to hear from Foo Fighters. I've got Depeche Mode. We'll do The Offspring, even some old school talk.

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